0: We're in the bottom of the third. Jay Harris, the left fielder, up to bat. The ball gets past the catcher. One's going to come in to score, and the other ones are going to move up 90 feet. Bauer, the one who does score for Brookings. It's 2-0 over Sioux Falls East. Schneider will advance over to third, and Lease will be at second. That leaves first base open with only one out. One ball, one strike, the count to Harris. Right-handed batter standing in for Brookings. That's going to be chopped up the middle and get past the second baseman. One comes in to score. Another one's being waved around third. And the runner will score from second with a head first dive. Two more come across for Brookings. It's 3 in the inning. 4-0 is the lead. The single brings in two runs. Harris standing in at first, still only one out in the inning. And Brookings with a 4-0 lead over Sioux Falls East in game one of the best of three games playoff. First pitch seen by the DH, Nolan Wagner. Going to be outside, or pardon me, inside the zone, but up high in the corner, called strike one. Wagner already 0-for-1 in the game. Standing in here with a runner on first and one out in the bottom of the third. That runner is going to go, sliding head first into second. The ball gets into center field, but the runner's just going to stay. It's a good choice by Harris. But they throw it in, and they do sneakily tag him. Or pardon me, they advance him up to third. So Harris steals second. And he ends up over at third. So Brookings, another runner, knocking on the doorstep. That pitch going to miss for ball two. So two balls and one strikes to Wagner, the DH at the home plate. Runner on third for Brookings, already scoring 3 in this inning. They lead it 4-0. The pitch chopped up the middle by Wagner. Almost picked up by the shortstop, Meyer, but he can't get it, and then he throws it away into foul territory. One does come in to score, but Wagner rounds second. He's going to reach all the way to third, and the throw is not in time. See if how they score this. Might be two errors on that play. But nonetheless, Harris comes in to score, and it's 5-0 Brookings. That brings us back to the ninth hitter, Ben Schulte. And they will go ahead and make a pitching change. Will Sioux Falls East. So we'll step aside here for 60 seconds, trying to get a name. And we'll be back here at Bob Sheldon Field for the rest of the bottom of the third. This is Post 74 Baseball. We'll be back in 60 seconds on the Brookings Radio Sports Network.
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1: It will be Hudson Wiebelhaus to come on and pitch for Sioux Falls Post 15 East, as Carter Brady will end his outing. 2.1 innings pitched, 7 hits given up, 5 runs, all of them earned. 1 strikeout and 1 walk, as well as 3 hit batsmen. And right now is in line for the loss. Also said 1 wild pitch. Again, is in line for the loss. So up comes Wiebelhaus. So we'll try to get the defensive alignments as well squared away. And it's a 1-0 count to Ben Schulte, again the 9-hole hitter. So Jude Tamont will move over to left from first. That pitch will miss for ball 2. Reed Atkinson will come into play first. And that one in there, strike 1. And I believe Carter Brady will not be in the defensive lineup here. So we'll probably take the DH position. That pitch misses for ball 3 from Hudson Wiebelhaus. That pitch misses ball 3, so the count will be full here to Schulte, the right fielder, 0-for-1 on the day after striking out in his first appearance in the second. That one's fouled backwards over the grandstand, so he stays alive. Wiebelhaus kicks and deals. That's hit in the left field. That's a base hit. And another runner comes in to score. That's Wagner. Make it 6-0, Brookings. Schulte reaches on the base hit. That brings us back to the top in Jude Meandering. Him and Baker Hansen, the only players in the Brookings lineup not to hit so far. Again, the catcher Booman comes out to talk to the pitcher Wiebelhaus. Coming in for Carter Brady, who started the game and gave up 5 runs and 7 hits. And again, Jude Tamont moving over to left field from first, and Reed Atkinson, the previous DH, coming on to play first base. First pitch to Meandering in this at-bat. Called strike 1 as Meandering almost went around but decided to hold back. But it was the strike nonetheless. 1 out in the inning as well. 5 runs pushed across to add to the other run that Brookings scored in the bottom of the first. Here's the 0-1 pitch from Wiebelhaus in there, called strike 2. Good pitch from Hudson. Meandering 2 plate appearances before this one. Grounded out to short in his first one in the first inning. And he appeared in the second inning before being stranded at second base after getting a base hit. That one's going to be chopped over to third again. Loben Jeffries can't quite come up with it. Neither can Meyer. And both runners going to reach safely. Call it the hot corner for the reason. That was coming fast at Loben Jeffries. Straight off the bat of Meandering. I believe they'll call that a single. So Runners at first and second.

0: again for Brookings, and only one out in the inning. Baker Hansen, the last batter in the lineup to bat for Brookings. The next one up, Jace Bauer started this inning off with a single and came around to score. That pitch misses outside, ball one, as Hansen climbs back in, with the two runners on base being Meandering and Schulte. Here's the 1-0 from Weibelhaus. That bounces off the turf. The runners are going to go. The throw down to second. The tag is applied in time. Good heads-up play from Boomin to get the runner out at second, as he's caught stealing for out number two. So one single runner left, and that's going to be Schulte over at third. And a 2-0 count for Baker Hansen, the shortstop, standing in the right-handed batter's box. The pitch in there, strike one. So the count moves to 2-1 as he climbs back in. Again, Schulte knocking on the door at third. Here's the pitch from Weibelhaus. And they're going to say he went, strike two. Hansen tried to hold back, but it was a call from the home plate umpire that he didn't go around. That makes it officially a swing. Here's the 2-2. Swung on and missed by Hansen for strike three. And that ends the inning, but not before five runs come across off of three hits, two errors, and one runner is left on base for Brookings. So we head to the top of the fourth inning here in 60 seconds. This is Post 74 Baseball on the Brookings Radio Sports Network.
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0: 6-0, Brookings leads in after putting up 5 runs in the bottom of the 3rd inning. We now move to the top of the 4th, and Nolan Krogman, still the pitcher on the mound for the Bandits. As they enter in with the big lead so far, no runs have been allowed by Krogman. Thank you to the Brookings School District, Krogman and Company, as well as Cubby Sports Bar and Grill and the Brookings Auto Mall, supporters of Post 74 Baseball here on the Brookings Radio Sports Network. First pitch comes across, chopped foul on the right side by Caleb Booman, the catcher. Braden Byers at Bob Sheldon Field. Drew Schnabel back at the Brookings Radio Sports Network studios. Glad to have you along with us tonight for Wednesday evening baseball. Postseason baseball at that. First team to win 2 games out of 3 between these two will make it to the state tournament in Rapid City next week. That pitch swung on and missed by Booman for strike 2. Brookings well on their way to winning game 1, but of course this is the sport of baseball. Anything can happen. As that one's on the outside edge, called strike 3. But when you have a pitcher pitching like Krogman is tonight, you have a pretty good shot always. Krogman's 7th strikeout of the game in just over 3 innings of work and only 2 hits given up. Throwing a gem so far in this one as that pitch misses barely on the inside for ball 1. Jude Tamat, the first baseman for Sioux Falls East, standing in. He takes a hack at it, and it's fouled off to the right to even it up at 1-1. Turned into an amazing night here in Brookings. Again, I mentioned the temperature not too hot compared to how it has been the last few weeks on the eastern side of South Dakota. And also the surrounding areas. That one foul tipped, but it will be for strike 2. It was mid-70s at first pitch. And the sun setting, casting shadows across Bob Sheldon Field here in the heart of Brookings. The 1-2. Lifted over on the right side. Is it going to be out of play? It's not out of play, but it does fall foul, and Schulte can't get there in time. So the count remains the same, and we'll do it all again. Can pass along finals for the Junior Legion team. We'll get to that after this pitch. The 1-2. Lifted into center field. Meandering, drifting back. He makes the grab for out number 2. So a strikeout and a flyout to center. That brings up Reed Atkinson, who came on to play first after Jude Tamat, who just flew out, was moved over to left. Brookings Junior Legion Black losing to Brandon Valley Junior Legion Black 12-7 in their playoff series. His first pitch comes across, ball 1. And then Junior Legion Red in the bottom of the 5th, trailing Renner 10-1. Both of those away. Sad pitch in there for strike 1. And other games happening currently right now. Game 2 between Sioux Falls Post 15 West and Huron. That is 2-0 in the top of the 3rd, as that swung on and missed by Atkinson for strike 2. And Yankton and Aberdeen are underway. It's a 1-0 advantage to the Bucks over the Smitties in the bottom of the 2nd. Here it's 6-0, Brookings with the lead. That pitch misses outside. Krogman and about half the crowd, maybe 3/4 of the crowd here at Bob Sheldon, thought that was strike 3. Instead, home plate umpire calls it ball 2, and we keep on. The pitch from Krogman. Sliced foul out of play on the right side. Two's across the board, 2 balls, 2 strikes, and 2 outs here in the top of the 4th. No runners on base for Sioux Falls East as first baseman Atkinson steps back in. The 2-2 again, sliced foul on that right side. The count stays at 2-2. Takes a practice screen and then swing and then steps back in. The pitch. Half swung on, but foul tipped. Again to that right side. Atkinson just a bit late on all these pitches so far. That one didn't look like he wanted to swing at it. But it did go around, luckily making contact for the ball with the ball. The 2-2. Swung on and missed. Another strikeout for Krogman. This one swinging, that's two strikeouts in the inning. His eighth strikeout of the game. And no runs come across, no hits, no errors, and nobody left on base. To the bottom of the fourth we go. Brookings gets another shot at it. We'll be back in 60 seconds. This is Post 74 Baseball on the Brookings Radio Sports Network.
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0: Hudson Weeblehouse comes back on to face the Brookings 3, 4, and 5 hitters. Jace Bauer will be the first one to come up for the Bandits here as we enter into the bottom of the fourth inning. Braden Byers at Bob Sheldon Field. Here with you, Drew Schnabel, back in the Brookings Radio Sports Network studios. We're live on K-Country 102.3, KKQQ Volga, as well as the Brookings Sports YouTube channel and Brookings Friends of Baseball YouTube channel. First pitch swung on by Bauer, lifted into center field, and Colin Lunders out there to make the grab. That's Bauer, who was 2 for 2 so far in this game. It's his first miss as he flies out to center field for out number one. Brookings still leading 6-0 after pushing 5 across the last time they were up. And now here in the bottom of the fourth, Cooper Schneider will step back in again for his third at bat. That one comes across, ball one. Pardon, his third plate appearance. Only had one at-bat before this current one. 2 balls, no strikes. He was 1 for 1, though, after earning a hit in the first inning. 2-0, up near his face. And the count is 3-0 in favor of Schneider. In the bottom of the third, he walked and then eventually came around to score, being the third run of the game. And that's inside, ball four. Almost hit his knee, but it looked like he got out of the way, luckily. So Schneider will take his base. And Talon High will come up to bat. With one out and a runner on first. Brookings trying to add on to their big lead. So we're in the middle inning of this one. The pitch from Weeblehouse, going to miss down low, ball one. One more game guaranteed tomorrow. First pitch set for 4 p.m. We'll be on the air with that one. Then, depending on who wins this one and that one, there may be an if necessary game 3 following that first game tomorrow. That one's in there, strike one called. 1 ball, 1 strike. And us at Brookings Radio Sports Network will have coverage of all the games if they are played, including that if necessary third one. Here's the 1-1 pitch. Outside edge for strike two. Schneider, the runner at first. One out in the bottom of the fourth, 6-0. The lead for Brookings over Sioux Falls Post 15 East. Wide stance diagonal across the box for Talon Hyde. And the pitch from Weeblehouse. Swing held up by Hyde, and that's away for ball two. Hyde has not recorded a plate appearance so far in this one. He was hit by a pitch in the first inning and then laid down a sacrifice bunt in that third. Here's the pitch, chopped over to short. Meyer collects it, sends it over to second. That's out and to first in time for the double play. 6-4-3. That's out number 2 and 3. No runners. No runs on no hits, no errors, and nobody left on base for Brookings. 6-0, the Bandits lead it. We head to the fifth inning. We'll be back here in 60 seconds. This is Post-74 Baseball on the Brookings Radio Sports Network.
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0: Six to nothing the lead, and Nolan Krogman back out there for the Bandits. Four innings so far, giving up only two hits, no runs, walking only two, and has seven strikeouts in this game. He's pitching a gem, and he'll be up to face Hudson Weeblehouse, the current pitcher. He was the left fielder to start things off, but came into relief for the starting pitcher on the Sioux Falls East side, Carter Braney. The first one comes across for strike one, and the second one swung on and missed by Weeblehouse for strike two. So quickly an 0-2 count. Krogman nearing that 80-pitch mark. Going deep into this one. It's chopped up. Krogman's going to collect it. Coming off the mound, he throws it over to first. A 1-3 put out for out number one here in the bottom, top of the fifth. So Loban Jeffries, the third baseman, to come up now. He'll step in the right-handed batter's box with one out on the board. No runners for post 15 East as he watches first pitch go past him. Called ball one as it's outside the zone. Here's the 1-0, swung on and missed by Loban Jeffries to even it up at 1-1. Krogman going at a fast pace here, not leaving much time in between pitches as that swung on and missed for strike two. You can tell in some ways that that's kind of messing with the post 15 East hitters. As soon as Loban Jeffries is in there, here's the pitch coming, and that one will hit him square in the back. Not very hard, but he'll go ahead and take his base, and that will be the, I believe, first hit batsman of the game for Nolan Krogman, who has now pitched 84 pitches. So one base runner for Sioux Falls Post 15 East is now comes up Cooper Wasmond, the right fielder and the nine-hole hitter. First pitch from Krogman in there, called strike one. Good pitch from him. As Loban Jeffries takes his lead off of first, not very far as he's being held on by Talon Hyde. Pickoff attempt over there, not in time. So Krogman will climb back up on the mound and settle in. The 0-1, fanned on by Wasmond for strike two. 6-0 Brookings with the lead over Post 15 East in game one of the three-game playoff series at Bob Sheldon Field. No balls, two strikes. A deep breath from Krogman on the mound. Comes set and delivers. Swung on, missed. Good afternoon, good evening, and good night. Strikeout for Wasmond. Krogman's eighth of the game. And that's out number two. Loban Jeffries still standing over at first. And up comes the leadoff hitter, Cale Meyer, the shortstop. Pitch. That's going to miss out and high for ball one. Exceptional outing for Krogman so far. Another pickoff attempt over to first to try and get Loban Jeffries, unsuccessful once again. The count 1-0 to Cale Meyer at the plate. Here's the pitch. Swung on, lifted foul, and looks like out of play. Just out of play. As the third baseman Lease, the shortstop Hansen, and the left fielder Harris all drift towards that way to see if they could make a play. They could not. The count 1-1 to Cale Meyer. Two outs on the board, the pitch. Just outside ball two. Two balls, one strike is the count. Runner still on first and two outs in the half inning. Swung on and missed by Meyer for strike two. That one had some heat to it. Meyer 0 for 2 on the day. Struck out looking his previous two times up in the first and third inning. And here's the 2-2. In there, strike three looking. And for the third time today, Meyer strikes out looking. This time it's for the third out. And we will head to the bottom of the fifth inning off the ninth strikeout from Nolan Krogman. 6-0, Brookings leads it. We'll be back here in 60 seconds. 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
0: Six to nothing. Brookings still holding on to the lead, and they get another opportunity on offense here at Bob Sheldon Field as we enter into the bottom of the fifth inning. First up to bat, Noah Lease, the third baseman. He'll face Hudson Wiebelhaus on in relief for Sioux Falls Post 15 East. At first pitch, going to be down low for ball one. As we say thank you to a few more of our sponsors, Brookings Chiropractic Center and Physical Therapy, WW Tire, as that one misses outside for ball one, along with Brookings Family Dentistry and Outlaw Graphics. 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That was chopped over to first base, picked up by Atkinson. He'll touch the bag with his foot, and that will be out number one. One unassisted. Pardon, three unassisted for out number one. So Jay Harris will step in now, the left fielder, batting right-handed. One out on the scoreboard, still a 6-0 lead for Brookings. As that one is down low, gets away from the catcher, but nobody on base. We'll just go out, collect it, and throw it back to Wiebelhaus on the mound. Here's the 1-0 pitch, swung on and missed from Harris. That brings it to 1-1. There's only one plate appearance so far. He's able to single back in the third. Appeal down to first base, and they say he held up on the swing. So it is ball two. Two balls, one strike, the count. Delivered from Wiebelhaus. That's lifted into center field. Lunders coming in. He grabs it. The fly out to center is out number two. So the DH, Nolan Wagner, will come up now with two down, nobody on for Brookings here in the last of the fifth. Waits for the first pitch from Wiebelhaus. It's in there, called strike one. One for two on the day is Wagner. The 0-1. Popped up straight up in the air. Boomin and Wiebelhaus going out and tracking it, but Boomin is the one to make the catch. That's three up, three down for Brookings. No runs, no hits, no errors, and nobody left on base. We will head to the sixth here in 60 seconds. We'll be back. 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

0: On for his sixth inning of work is Nolan Krogman as he climbs back onto the mound, leaving Sioux Falls Post 15 East scoreless so far in this one, and he will face Ethan Knettle to start things off here in the top of the sixth inning with a 6-0 lead as a cushion. First four, strike one. The second pitch, a little bit more inside, and that's going to be ball one. One ball, one strike. Again, Krogman working at a fast pace. That's swung on and missed by Knettle. It's going to be no worries if he does get an opportunity to play at the next level, that being college. Knettle comes around and holds up his swing. You can kind of read about that in a great story by Andrew Holton at the Brookings Beacon this past week, as that's in there. Another strikeout, his 10th of the game. This one looking as well for out number one. He kind of talked about potentially wanting to play at the next level, but if he does, he will have no problem with that pitch clock that has been introduced to the game within the last few years. So with one out, in climbs Colin Lunders. That ball misses outside for ball one. Here's the 1-0 pitch. In there, strike one looking. Again, a fast pace. Batter needs to step out of the batter's box, hold up his hand just to stop Krogman from throwing the minute the batter is ready. Two balls, one strike. As that one misses, Krogman sends it in there for strike two called. Again, Krogman immediately getting the ball back. He comes set on the mound, and as soon as the batter puts his hand down, he's ready to throw. The 2-2, outside and low for ball three. The count is full as Lunders steps back in. The payoff pitch fouled off towards the right. A conversation between Lunders and the home plate umpire. He steps in, ready for the 3-2. The pitch fouled off again towards the right. So new ball introduced to Bauer. Will give it up to Krogman. Lunders and Krogman locked in a battle here in the top of the sixth inning. A 6-0 lead for Brookings. Pitch. Strike three looking on the edge. The second strikeout looking in the inning and the 11th in the game. So two outs on the scoreboard for Sioux Falls East. And up comes Caleb Booman, the catcher. Head coach Carter Roach coming out to chat with Krogman. Is he going to take the ball? He is. It looks like Krogman's night will be done, but not before a fantastic outing for Nolan Krogman, and he'll come off to an ovation from the home crowd. The 2028 high school prospect will go 5.2 innings, giving up two hits, no runs, walking two, and striking out 11. We'll give you his full line as well as introduce you to the next pitcher coming up. We'll be back here in 60 seconds. 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

0: Sixth, a pitching change for Brookings, and on comes Cooper Schneider to pitch after Krogman exits after 5 2/3 innings of work, giving up no runs, 2 hits, striking out 11, walking 2, hitting 1 batsman, and had no wild pitches. He had 105 pitches, 67 of them were strikes, and he faced 21 batters in this game so far, and currently is in line for the win, as Schneider's first pitch will come across. It's called ball 1, and he's facing Caleb Boomin, the catcher, the lefty. So it's a straight switch. That one's going to be hit into right field. It's a base hit for Boomin. Sioux Falls Post 15 East trying to get some momentum here as we enter into the last 2 innings of the game in regulation. Schneider comes on to pitch, and Krogman will take Schneider's place at second. Two outs in the inning, and the first pitch to Jude Tamont, the left fielder. It's fouled backwards for strike 1. Pickoff attempt over to first, unsuccessful. No balls, 1 strike is the count to Tamont at home. Boomin, the runner at first for Post 15 East. They trail by 6 here in the 6th inning. Here's the 0-1 pitch, outside the zone for ball 1. It's down and away. Tamont 0-for-2 on the day, striking out in the 2nd and flying out to center field in the 4th. Standing in bat, waving over his right shoulder, he watches the pitch go past him. That's down and in for ball 2. 2 outs here in the top of the 6th. Schneider, the pitcher, coming on in relief for Krogman, who had 11 strikeouts in his appearance. That's in there, called strike 2. Nice pitch on the outside edge. That brings the count to even, 2 balls, 2 strikes for Tamont. The double 3's on his back, he'll step back in. Get ready to face the ball from Schneider. Here's the pitch. Chopped right back to Schneider, leaping up to make the grab. He'll go ahead and walk his way over to first for the out. What a play from Schneider for out number 3. No runs off of 1 hit, no errors, and 1 runner is left on base. So the unassisted put out from the pitcher will bring us to the bottom of the 6th. We'll be back with that half inning after this. This is Post 74 Baseball on the Brookings Radio Sports Network.
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2: Healthy smiles

0: potentially the last chance for Brookings to hit in this one. They come into the bottom of the sixth inning with a 6-0 lead, and to start them off is the ninth batter, Ben Schulte, the right fielder. As he'll step in, his team with the big lead going to try and push a few more across potentially. But if Brookings can get three outs in the top of the seventh against the Post's 15 East lineup, they would win game one in the best of three game series. It's the first pitch. Ball one. From Weibelhaus, who's thrown 36 pitches in his relief appearance. That pitch in there for strike one. One ball, one strike. Schulte 1-for-2 on the day. And he swings and lifts that into center field, and Lunders will come in and make the grab. A line out to center field for out number one. So the leadoff hitter coming back up, Jude Meandering, with one out on the board, no runners on base, and a 6-0 lead for Brookings over Sioux Falls East. Meandering watches the first one go past him, called strike one from Weibelhaus. Currently the starter, Carter Brady, in line for the loss for Post 15 East here in game one. One ball, one strike, as Meandering will climb back in. Here's the pitch. Swung on, chopped foul to the left for strike two. He'll adjust his helmet, then step back in. Here's the 1-2 pitch. That one's lifted into the right center gap. It's going to get down for a hit. Meandering comes around first and goes all the way to the fence. He's going around second, and he's going to make it into third. A standing up triple for the leadoff batter, Jude Meandering. Ball was struck nicely. It hit into the right center field gap, and it went all the way to the fence as Cooper Wasmond and Colin Lunders went back to try and grab it. The throw was cut off, and Meandering able to get into the third bag standing up. And that'll bring up the shortstop, Baker Hansen. The pitch in there called strike one to Hansen from Weibelhaus. One out. Runner on third and a 6-0 lead for Brookings. Here's the 0-1. That one's cut on and missed by Hansen for strike two. No balls, two strikes. As he shakes his head and gets ready to step back in, his red and white turf cleats. And here's the pitch from Weibelhaus. And that one's going to hit him right on the hip. So Hansen takes it. And Brookings will have runners on the corners here, up by six in the bottom of the sixth. Jace Bauer, the third place hitter, will come up to bat. Also the catcher on the defensive side for the Bandits. And he has an opportunity to potentially knock one in here, with Meandering at third off of his triple. One out in the last of the sixth. And here's the first pitch from Weibelhaus to Bauer. Down and away, but nice stop from Booman. He walks out a few steps, throws it back to the pitcher Weibelhaus. And the count will be at 1-0. One ball, no strikes, one out. And again, runners on the corners for Brookings. The pitch fouled straight backwards over the grandstand, lightly nicking the metal roof, probably more towards the back. So the count pulls to even at one. Runners taking their leads off the hot corners. Here is that 1-1. The runner from first is going to go. It's going to be a double steal. They throw it back home, and the ball's going to get away from the catcher. And Meandering is in there safely. The runner will advance up to third, and Brookings puts one more across the plate. It's 7-0 Bandits. Hansen was able to get in there at second safely and then advance to third. Off that double steal. So two balls, one strike to Bauer, who's still at bat at home plate. Only one out in the inning and the runner at third. Pitch. Swung on, foul tip by Bauer, straight backwards. So the count will come to even once again, this time at two. Two balls, two strikes, sending out a 7-0 lead for Brookings. A half swing there, the appeal down to first. They say he did not go. So the count will move to full. And that one will be strike three. So out number two. Cooper Schneider will come up to bat. The pitcher coming in relief for Krogman after his 5 2/3. So Schneider trying to come in, make the save. Also in the lineup hitting. So that misses down low for ball one. Runner will stay over at third. Brookings with the 7-run lead here in the bottom of the sixth. So Boomin returns behind home plate. And the home plate umpire out looking at something to do with the dish, but we're ready to resume action with a 1-0 count to Schneider. The pitch. Outside and away for ball two. Brookings trying to add on to their 7-0 lead. That one will get away from the catcher, and they'll do just that. Hansen will come in to score his 2nd run of the game. And it's 8-0 Brookings. 3-0 count to Cooper Schneider with 2 outs. The bases are cleared now after Hansen comes in to score on a pass ball. Here's the 3-0. And that's called strike one. He'll step back in, adjust his helmet, the mint green colored bat over his right shoulder. The 3-1 pitch from Weibelhaus is going to be hit, chopped back to the pitcher. He'll collect it and send it over to first to Reed Atkinson. And a 1-3 put out will end the inning, but not before two more runs come across on one hit, one error, and nobody left on base. We will head to the 7th inning after this 60-second break. 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
0: A spectacular pitching performance for the Brookings Post 74 Bandits, and they are 3 outs away from taking a 1-0 series lead over the Sioux Falls Post 15 East. Cooper Schneider still on the mound, and he's up to face the six, seven, eight hitters for post 15 East, and if they can get those three, or really any three, before they score eight runs, the game will be over. Brookings will have won game one. So that first, Reed Atkinson, the first baseman, wearing that purple jersey, black numerals on back, trimmed in white. Kind of an interesting old English type font. Here's the first pitch from Schneider, and that's instantly hit and diving over at third, not able to stop it. But Hansen at short is, not before Atkinson makes it onto first base on an infield single. First pitch swinging, and Atkinson will settle in at first, and that'll bring up the pitcher, Hudson Weibelhaus. Here's the pitch from Schneider. And that one swung on the first pitch as well. A slow roller over to short. Picked up at second. Not able to get him out at first. It actually hits the runner in the leg as he's going past the first base bag. So Weibelhaus reaches on the fielder's choice. So they get the lead runner, still a runner at first, and one out in the inning. And that will bring up Josiah Loben Jeffries. It's the first pitch. Come across ball one. Again, an 8-0 lead for Brookings. One run in the bottom of the first, five in the bottom of the third, and two in the bottom of the sixth. That ball misses for ball two. Two outs away from winning game one of this best of three game series in the Class A Senior Legion playoffs. Runner over at first, and here's the 2-0. Ball three. Bauer held the pitch there. Pardon, that is just ball two. But didn't get the call from the home plate umpire. There's the 2-0 pitch. In there, called strike one. Good pitch from Schneider. Climb back on the hill. Here's the 2-1. In there, called strike two. Another good pitch from Schneider to come back, and we're even at 2-2. Runner still over at first. That's the pitcher, Hudson Weibelhaus. A 2-2 pitch from Schneider. Strike three looking. Good afternoon, good evening, and good night. That's out number two in the inning, and Brookings is an out away from claiming game number one. Cooper Wasmund will step in, the number nine hitter

0: No balls, one strike, and two outs. Schneider nods on the mound. Facing the third base side, the righty deals. Swung on, base hit into left field. One does come around. He's going to score. The other one's held up at second. And Sioux Falls Post 15 East will not be shut out here tonight. It's 8-1 after they get one back. Weibelhaus, the one coming around to score. Wasman will move up to second. Meyer off that single, his first plate appearance in which he did not strike out looking during the day. And Ethan Knittle, the second baseman, will stand in, and it will be ball number one. One ball, no strikes to Knittle. Two outs on the board, and that's going to be hit. Lifted into right field, and another hit for Post 15 East. Another run will come around to score. They'll hold him up at third, and it's 8-2. Post 15 East trying to mount a comeback here in the last seventh inning. Wasman comes around to score from second. And it will be Meyer holding up at third. Knittle standing in at first. Runners on the corner. Schneider will throw it, and it's outside. Bauer making the stop there. This count will be 1-0. One more out is all Brookings needs. 1-0. That's upstairs, ball two. Meyer standing at third, Knittle at first. Colin Lunders up to bat. It's fouled off on the left side. It'll officially go down as strike one. Good crowd on hand here. Again, Wednesday night baseball. It's the postseason. So the stakes upped up a little. Here's the 2-1 from Schneider. Just outside ball three. So Schneider climbs back on the mound. Lunders in the right-handed batter's box. The pitch in there, strike two called. So the count will be full. Three balls, two strikes, two outs here in the top of the seventh. Brookings leading it 8-2. Schneider on the mound battling with Colin Lunders. The pitch just high, ball four. And Lunders is walked, and the bases are loaded for Sioux Falls Post 15 East. Caleb Boomin, the catcher, will come up. Post 15 East trying to mount a comeback here in the top of the seventh. They have the bases loaded, but they only have one more out to give. The pitch from Schneider. In there, called strike one. Good pitch from Schneider there. Not worried about any of the runners on base. Standing on the mound, gets the sign from Bauer, and here's the pitch. Hit over to second. Krogman collects it, sends it over to first, and that will be out number three, and that will be game number one in favor of Brookings in that last inning. Four hits, two runs come across, no errors, and three runners left on base, but the final score, 8-2 for Brookings. They win game number one. We'll be back here for a game two, and if Brookings can win that one at 4 p.m. tomorrow afternoon, they will be on to the state tournament in Rapid City next week. We'll take another break. Let's do 2 minutes, and on the other side, we'll wrap things up from Bob Sheldon Field tonight. We'll be back here in 2 minutes. Brookings wins at 8-2. This is Post 74 Baseball on the Brookings Radio Sports Network.
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Brookings post 74, Bandits 8. Sioux Falls post 15, East 2. We welcome you back to Bob Sheldon Field. Braden Byers along with you here. Drew Schnabel back in the Brookings Radio Sports Network studios producing the broadcast here this evening. 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We're glad to have you along with us here for what was an absolutely spectacular pitching game from the Bandits. Nolan Krogman got the start, and he ended up going 105 pitches, facing 21 batters. He went 5 2/3 of an inning, giving up no runs, only two hits, only walking two, and striking out 11 batters on the Sioux Falls post 15 side. Undoubtedly the reason that Brookings was able to get such a big win in this game, winning by six runs, and those two runs from Sioux Falls post 15 coming just in the top of the seventh there from Cooper Schneider. But Schneider in his own right coming in to relieve Krogman, pitching a wonderful game, giving up five hits, two runs, both of them earned, walking only one, and striking out one as well. He had 27 pitches, 17 of them being strikes, and faced 10 batters. On the other side, getting the loss in today's game, Carter Brady. He pitched 2.1 innings, giving up 7 hits, 6 runs, 5 of them earned. He walked one and struck out one as well. And then coming in relief, 3.2 innings for Hudson Wiebelhaus. 2 hits, 2 runs, 1 of them earned. Just refreshed on me here. Walking one and striking out two did Wiebelhaus. He had 55 pitches, 31 of them being strikes, and he faced 14. Brady, on the other hand, 69 pitches, 39 of them strikes, and faced 17. Going through the lineups for Sioux Falls post 15 East, Cale Meyer, 1-for-4 on the day with an RBI and 3 strikeouts. Ethan Knettel, 2-for-4, 1 RBI and 1 strikeout. Colin Lunders, 0-for-2 on plate appearances, 2 walks and 1 strikeout. Caleb Booman, the catcher, 1-for-4 with 1 strikeout. Jude Tamott, the left fielder, 0-3 on plate appearances, striking out once. Reed Atkinson came in to play first base after starting off the game as a DH. 2-for-3 on plate appearances. 1 strikeout on the day. Hudson Wiebelhaus, the left fielder, turned into a relief pitcher. 0-for-1 with 1 run scored and 1 walk. Josiah Loban Jeffries, 0-for-2 with 2 strikeouts. And ending it out, Cooper Wasman, the right fielder, 1-for-3 with 1 run and 2 strikeouts. As a team, Sioux Falls post 15 East, 7 hits on 27 at-bats, 2 runs pushed across, 2 RBIs, 3 walks, and 12 strikeouts. Again, they had 2 runs on 7 hits and 3 errors in the game. For Brookings post 74, starting things off, Jude Meandering, 2 hits on 4 at-bats, 1 run plated. Baker Hansen had 1 hit on 3 at-bats, 2 runs coming across and struck out once. Jace Bauer, the catcher, 2-for-4 on the night, 1 run and 1 strikeout. Cooper Schneider, 1 hit, 2 at-bats, 1 run, 1 RBI, 2 walks, and no strikeouts. Talon Hyde, 0-for-1 on the day. Noah Lees, 0-for-2. Coming across to score once. Jay Harris, 1-for-2, 1 run, 2 RBIs. Nolan Wagner, 1 hit, 3 at-bats, 1 run, 1 RBI. And then Nolan Krogman would have taken his spot if he got an at-bat after coming off the mound. And 1-for-3 for Ben Schulte. No runs, 1 RBI, and 1 strikeout. As a team, 9 hits, 24 at-bats, 5 RBI, 2 walks, 3 strikeouts as a team, and again, 8 runs, 9 hits, and no errors for Brookings in the 8-2 win. So
So again, 11 strikeouts for Nolan Krogman. He gets the win in this one. The loss will be assessed to Carter Brady for Sioux Falls Post 15 East. So what's coming up next tomorrow? First pitch, 4 p.m. here at Bob Sheldon Field. These two teams will go at it again. If Sioux Falls Post 15 can win that game, there will be a winner-take-all Game 3 in this series coming up after that game tomorrow afternoon. That first pitch tentatively around 6 p.m., but the first pitch for Game 1, possibly the only game of the day, being at 4 p.m. We will have that for you on the air here on K-Country 102.3, the Brookings Radio Sports Network, and, of course, Brookings Radio Sports on YouTube. But again, the final score here tonight, Brookings 8-2 over Sioux Falls East. They win Game 1 in the playoff series here at Bob Sheldon Field. I want to thank everybody that makes this possible, starting with Drew Schnabel back in the Brookings Radio Sports Network studios, pushing the ones and twos all night, doing a fantastic job as always here at Bob Sheldon Field. I'm Braden Byers. Thank you for listening. We'll be back here tomorrow afternoon, 4 p.m. First pitch will be on the air for Game 2 of this best of three game series. Until then, thank you for listening. Have a great rest of your night here on the Brookings Radio Sports Network.

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3: Here's your K-Country 102.3 forecast. Lows level off around 55 tonight under mainly clear skies. Winds out of the southeast, 5 to 10 miles per hour. Highs level off around 79 tomorrow. Sunshine mixed with clouds at times. Cloudy tomorrow night. Chance for showers. Lows level off around 60. Low 80s Friday, mid-90s Saturday. From the South Dakota State Lottery Weatherology Weather Center, a meteorologist, Laura Lockwood. Right now, it's 72 degrees.
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0: Just a kid myself. Just a kid myself. John Morgan there. It's Chris Matthews thanking you for letting me finish up, or at least, you know, tippy-toe to the finish line here on Wednesday. Corey Kent and Coe Wetzel teaming up, doing a little Rocky Mountain Low. It's not John Denver, but they're doing their part. Walking in Memphis, though, is from Lone Star, and that one's up next.
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2: February 22nd, 1980. Lake Placid, New York. A group of college kids faces the greatest hockey team on the planet, Team USSR. Nobody gave the Americans a chance, except for them. In the medal round, the Soviets jump out to an early lead. Trailing 3-2 in the third period, the Americans score two unanswered goals. Team captain Mike Ruzioni scores the winning goal with exactly 10 minutes left, and USA holds off the furious Soviet attack to win 4-3. Broadcaster Al Michaels describes the miraculous victory.
3: 5 seconds left in the game. Do you believe in miracles? Yes!
2: In a time of national uncertainty, a game reminded us that the underdog is the heartbeat of the American story. 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

0: ain't Johnny Denver, but it is Co-Wetzel-Corey can't team it up. Well, Rocky Mountain Low, Chris Matthews, thanking you for letting me carry on and get the rest of your Wednesday in the books with a song called Carry On. New Kenny Chesney on the way after Tim McGraw.
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11: 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A daylight attack that Americans saw and heard in real time.
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0: new Kenny Chesney. You know, Carry On, Chris Matthews. That's what I'm going to do. Getting into another hour of great music with Luke Combs and Sleepless in a Hotel Room. Rocking that for you next.
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6: Here's your K-Country 102.3 forecast. Lows level off around 55 tonight under mainly clear skies. Winds out of the southeast, 5 to 10 miles per hour. Highs level off around 79 tomorrow. Sunshine mixed with clouds at times. Cloudy tomorrow night. Chance for showers. Lows level off around 60. Low 80s Friday, mid 90s Saturday. From the South Dakota State Lottery Weatherology Weather Center, I'm meteorologist Laura Lockwood. Right now, it's 72 degrees.
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Can I get an amen? 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Jelly Roll and Shaboozy. And amen, Chris Matthews. Cody Johnson just wants his horse back in a new song. I'll tell you all about it after Rodney Atkins.

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1: Just wants his horse back, man. Cody Johnson there, Chris Matthews here, throwing some good news into your world. Happy end of Wednesday. A New Brighton, England boy named Lucas is being hailed as a hero. He helped save a man from drowning. So the dude and his two dogs were on a sandbank. Sea started to rise. He started waving his arms. He was yelling for help. Lucas noticed, pointed him out to his family. His parents helped get a lifeboat, raced towards the man to save him. The best part about this is Lucas was dressed as Batman and was on his way home from a school performance when he saw this. Reached for comment, Lucas said, "The sea thought it could claim another victim today, but it forgot one thing. Batman was walking home from school."
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15: September 1814. A lawyer named Francis Scott Key stood on a ship in Baltimore Harbor watching a brutal British bombardment of Fort McHenry. Through a night of smoke and fire, the question remained, would a young nation survive? At dawn's early light, the answer was clear. A massive, defiant flag still waving in the breeze. Key scribbled his emotions on the back of a letter, creating the Star-Spangled Banner. It wasn't just a poem. It was a testament to the American spirit that even in our darkest nights, we endure. We look to the flag and the anthem that tells us we are still here. Brookings Radio and Burroughs Young American Legion Post 114 celebrate America 250. 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
17: Here's your K-Country 102.3 forecast. Lows level off around 55 tonight under mainly clear skies. Winds out of the southeast 5 to 10 miles per hour. Highs level off around 79 tomorrow. Sunshine mixed with clouds at times. Cloudy tomorrow night. Chance for showers. Lows level off around 60. Low 80s Friday, mid-90s Saturday. From the South Dakota State Lottery Weatherology Weather Center, a meteorologist, Laura Lockwood. Right now, 70.
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2: October 28, 1886. 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She was a gift of friendship from France, but she quickly became the face of America. Inspired by the Roman goddess of liberty, Libertas, the Statue of Liberty stood as inspiration to millions of immigrants passing through Ellis Island. 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

0: Also needs Jesus and George Jones, her phone, her keys, her wallet, and you. And she doesn't need one more thing, except maybe a paddle game. And a thermos. Lainey Wilson, it's Chris Matthews. Thanking you for letting me finish up whatever it is you got going on here on Wednesday. A new country from Dan and Shay on the way after Kenny Chesney and Your Uncle Cracker.
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0: 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Dan and Shay and Chris Matthews. All right, so Jason Aldean, gonna have a little heart-to-heart with his heart. 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
4: Here's your K-Country 102.3 forecast. Lows level off around 55 tonight under mainly clear skies. Winds out of the southeast, 5 to 10 miles per hour. Highs level off around 79 tomorrow. Sunshine mixed with clouds at times. Cloudy tomorrow night. Chance for showers. Lows level off around 60. Low 80s Friday, mid 90s Saturday. From the South Dakota State Lottery Weatherology Weather Center, I'm meteorologist Laura Lockwood. Currently 68.
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0: 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A journey shared, a soul that's bared, words that just need to be said. 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

Morgan Wallen teaming up with Ella Langley. A little collaboration action there. And I Can't Love You Anymore, Chris Matthews. New country from Stella Lefty, singing about being on a train back to Boston after Darius Rucker. Well,

0: yet you never thought you'd be such a wonderful, irresistible human being, listening to all this great country music. But we have always had faith in you, and you are killing it. So how about another song?
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0: It's Estella Lefty, new country called Boston. Chris Matthews here. This is not substantiated by science, but it's a good excuse anyway. TikTok is saying the McDonald's fries boost fertility. Doctors say there is no evidence of this, but this is the second time McDonald's fries fertility myth has gone viral. People are also, women also eating pineapple cores in order to get pregnant, but if for nothing else, this is a fantastic excuse for you just to go crazy, get the supersized McDonald's fries. If you're trying to get pregnant, you have our seal of approval.
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11: Here's your K-Country 102.3 forecast. Lows level off around 55 tonight under mainly clear skies. Winds out of the southeast, 5 to 10 miles per hour. Highs level off around 79 tomorrow. Sunshine mixed with clouds at times. Cloudy tomorrow night. Chance for showers. Lows level off around 60. Low 80s Friday, mid-90s Saturday. From the South Dakota State Lottery Weatherology Weather Center, I'm meteorologist Laura Lockwood. Currently 68.
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0: You know, all my exes will agree. Lauren Elena there, Chris Matthews here, Parmalee and Cowgirl on the way next. Just a big thank you for letting us finish up whatever it is you've got going on. 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

0: 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I flatlined for 26 minutes, and they used this Lucas machine and for 26 minutes pumping on me.
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1: Thanks to the ER team's fast response, Brian is here today enjoying more time with his family and grandchildren.
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2: November 10, 1775. Tun Tavern in Philadelphia, a legendary brotherhood was born. Regular citizens inspired by the Revolution create the Continental Marines and laid the foundation for the United States Marine Corps. From the Corps' first amphibious assault in 1776 to the halls of Montezuma to the shores of Tripoli, the Marine Corps recently celebrated its own 250 years of legacy in 2025. With nicknames like Devil Dogs and Jarheads, the United States Marine Corps is another chapter in the story of defending and protecting the United States of America. From Chesty Puller, Dan Daly, from the Navajo Code Talkers to the six who famously raised the American flag at Mount Suribachi, Marines have epitomized their motto, Semper Fidelis, always faithful. 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
14: Here's your K-Country 102.3 forecast. Lows level off around 55 tonight under mainly clear skies. Winds out of the southeast 5 to 10 miles per hour. Highs level off around 79 tomorrow. Sunshine mixed with clouds at times. Cloudy tomorrow night. Chance for showers. Lows level off around 60. Low 80s Friday. Mid 90s Saturday. For the South Dakota State Lottery Weatherology Weather Center, a meteorologist, Laura Lockwood. Currently, it's 62 degrees.
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15: February 22, 1980, Lake Placid, New York. A group of college kids faces the greatest hockey team on the planet, Team USSR. Nobody gave the Americans a chance, except for them. In the medal round, the Soviets jump out to an early lead. Trailing 3-2 in the third period, the Americans score two unanswered goals. Team captain Mike Ruzioni scores the winning goal with exactly 10 minutes left, and USA holds off the furious Soviet attack to win 4-3. Broadcaster Al Michaels describes the miraculous victory.
16: 5 seconds left in the game. You believe in miracles? Yes!
15: In a time of national uncertainty, a game reminded us that the underdog is the heartbeat of the American story. Brookings Radio, the Brookings Disabled American Veterans, and The Depot celebrate America 250. 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
3: Here's your K-Country 102.3 forecast. Lows level off around 55 tonight under mainly clear skies. Winds out of the southeast 5 to 10 miles per hour. Highs level off around 79 tomorrow. Sunshine mixed with clouds at times. Cloudy tomorrow night. Chance for showers. Lows level off around 60. Low 80s Friday, mid-90s Saturday. For the South Dakota State Lottery Weatherology Weather Center, I'm meteorologist Laura Lockwood. Currently, it's 62 degrees.
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0: At this party, Jake Owen is catching up with George Strait. One night at a time. Probably talking about Tim McGraw. Southern girl. And we'll start the party.
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That's Luke Combs with Back in the Saddle. I'm Rich Krieger. Coming up, Shania Twain really loves her horses. Here's Cody Johnson.

0: That's Riley Green with Think As You Drunk. Cody Johnson right before that. I'm Rich Krieger. And Shania Twain takes her horses with her on the road, even when she goes overseas. She recently opened for Harry Styles at his London dates, and she said, quote, I ride in my pajamas in the morning, just barefoot. It's a great escape. Takes a little planning, or when I'm in London, I just ride in Hyde Park. Coming up, Morgan Wallen.
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13: Is your K-Country 102.3 forecast. Partly cloudy overnight with a low of 55. Winds out of the south, 5 to 10 miles per hour. Partly cloudy again. Thursday, highs level off around 79. Chance for showers. Thursday night, lows around 60. Overcast. Daytime highs approaching 83. Friday, under mainly cloudy skies. 95. Saturday. From the South Dakota State Lottery Weatherology Weather Center, I'm meteorologist Laura Lockwood. Right now, it's 61 degrees.
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0: That's Parker McCollum with Burn It Down. Morgan Wallen, don't we? Right before that, I'm Rich Krieger. Coming up, when the temperatures climb, people change. Also, we'll hear from Taylor Swift.
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0: That's Taylor Swift. I knew it. I knew you. I'm Rich Krieger. And when temperatures start to climb and it gets hot outside, people do change. Heat increases aggression. Decades of research from barroom brawls to Major League Baseball beanballs show that as temperatures rise, so does irritability, hostility, and violent behavior. Coming up, Josh Ross, also the new single from Kane Brown.
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0: That's Kane Brown. That's his latest single, Woman. Josh Ross, Hate How You Look. Right before that, I'm Rich Krieger. And another hour's worth of great country music is on the way. We'll kick it off with Bailey Zimmerman.
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2: September 11, 2001. A Tuesday morning that forever altered the American landscape. A daylight attack that Americans saw and heard in real time.
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4: 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So this looks like it is some sort of a concerted effort to attack.
2: We remember the courage of first responders. 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
5: Today, our fellow citizens, our way of life, our very freedom came under attack. 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
7: Here's your K-Country 102.3 forecast. Partly cloudy overnight with a low of 55. Winds out of the south, 5 to 10 miles per hour. Partly cloudy again Thursday, highs level off around 79. Chance for showers Thursday night, lows around 60, overcast. Daytime highs approaching 83 Friday under mainly cloudy skies. 95 Saturday. From the South Dakota State Lottery Weatherology Weather Center, I'm meteorologist Laura Lockwood. Currently, it's 59 degrees.
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That's Jason Aldean with Don't Tell On Me. I'm Rich Krieger. Coming up, Ella Langley and the wardrobe malfunction. Right now, here's Scotty McCreary.

0: party the case of country music versus any other music on the radio. We, the judge and jury, find that those other stations are guilty of not playing good music. Yeah. 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

0: That's John Morgan with Kid Myself, Scotty McCreary. Right before that, I'm Rich Krieger, and Ella Langley suffered a wardrobe malfunction last weekend in Baltimore. During her second song, her entire dress became unzipped. And if that wasn't enough, it was also raining. Ella played it off pretty good. One of her crew members came out and brought her a custom Baltimore Ravens jersey to put over her dress. Coming up, Riley Green, also Zach John King.
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11: Here's your K Country 102.3 forecast. Clear skies overnight with a low of 55. Southeasterly winds 5 to 10 miles per hour. Thursday, 79. Chance of rain showers Thursday night, lows around 61. Overcast skies. Mainly cloudy skies Friday, decreasing clouds by Saturday. Low 80s Friday, mid 90s by Saturday. From the South Dakota State Lottery Weatherology Weather Center, I'm meteorologist Laura Lockwood. Currently, it's 57 degrees.
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0: That's Zach John King. The song is Get to Drink and Riley Green. Before that, I'm Rich Krieger. Coming up, last but first, also we'll hear from Ella Langley.
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0: That's Hella Langley and Morgan Wallen. I can't love you anymore. I'm Rich Krieger. In English-speaking countries, the most popular last name is Smith, with around 2.5 million people named Smith in the United States alone. In China, more than 92 million people go by the last name Wang, making it the most common last name in the world. Coming up, Carrie Underwood.
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0: Kenny Chesney with Carry On. Carrie Underwood right before that. I'm Rich Krieger. Coming up, Jelly Roll with Hands Up.
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5: Here's your K-Country 102.3 forecast. Clear skies overnight with a low of 55. Southeasterly winds 5 to 10 miles per hour. Thursday, 79. Chance of rain showers Thursday night, lows around 61. Overcast skies. Mainly cloudy skies Friday, decreasing clouds by Saturday. Low 80s Friday, mid-90s by Saturday. From the South Dakota State Lottery Weatherology Weather Center, I'm meteorologist Laura Lockwood. Currently, it's 57 degrees.
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That's Justin Moore. Time's ticking. I'm Rich Krieger. Coming up, an odd gift for Morgan Wallen from Gavin Adcock. Right now, it's Keith Urban.

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0: That's John Party with Boots Off Keith Urban. Right before that, I'm Rich Krieger. And Gavin Adcock got a special gift for Morgan Wallen as a thank you for having him on tour as an opener. It's a taxidermied creation that most people are describing as a nightmare. He said, quote, "I've been calling this thing right here Rufus. It's a buck backside mount made into a little critter with some eagle claws, turkey feet, and some bullhorns on the top." Gavin has not shared what Morgan thought of his gift. Coming up, Corey Kent.
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12: Here's your K-Country 102.3 forecast. Clear skies overnight with a low of 55. Southeasterly winds 5 to 10 miles per hour. Thursday, 79. Chance of rain showers. Thursday night, lows around 61. Overcast skies. Mainly cloudy skies Friday. Decreasing clouds by Saturday. Low 80s Friday. Mid 90s by Saturday. From the South Dakota State Lottery Weatherology Weather Center, I'm meteorologist Laura Lockwood. Currently, it's 55 degrees.
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0: That's Bailey Zimmerman and Luke Combs backup playing Corey Kent and Co. Wetzel. Before that, I'm Rich Krieger. Coming up, how you part your hair says something about yourself. Also, we'll hear from Zach Top.
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2: October 28, 1886. A 151-foot neoclassical sculpture of a robed and crowned copper woman took her place in New York Harbor. She was a gift of friendship from France, but she quickly became the face of America. Inspired by the Roman goddess of liberty, Libertas, the Statue of Liberty stood as inspiration to millions of immigrants passing through Ellis Island. She meant hope, a fresh start, a promise that no matter where you come from, you are welcome here. Today, Lady Liberty still stands as a beacon of light to the world. Brookings Radio, the Brookings Disabled American Veterans, and Right Angle Construction celebrate America 250. 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February 22nd, 1980. Lake Placid, New York. A group of college kids faces the greatest hockey team on the planet, Team USSR. Nobody gave the Americans a chance, except for them. In the medal round, the Soviets jump out to an early lead. Trailing 3-2 in the third period, the Americans score two unanswered goals. Team captain Mike Ruzioni scores the winning goal with exactly 10 minutes left, and USA holds off the furious Soviet attack to win 4-3. Broadcaster Al Michaels describes the miraculous victory.
3: 5 seconds left in the game. Do you believe in miracles? Yes!
2: In a time of national uncertainty, a game reminded us that the underdog is the heartbeat of the American story. Brookings Radio, the Brookings Disabled American Veterans, and The Depot celebrate America 250. Our victory, our future.
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0: That's Zach Top with South of Sanity. I'm Rich Krieger. And if you part your hair, how you do it sends signals to others about your personality. If you want to look assertive and intelligent, locate your part to the extreme left. A right part indicates you're gentle and caring. And a part right down the middle says you're trustworthy. Coming up, Parmalee, also Dan and Shay.
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0: That's Dan and Shay with Say So. I'm Rich Krieger. Morgan Wallen's Don't We? Coming up next.
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2: October 31, 1938. American music began to hear the early beginnings of rock and roll. Sister Rosetta Tharpe pioneered this new sound when she recorded the song Rock Me. By 1951, Sister Tharpe influenced others like Jackie Brenson and his Delta Cats with their high-energy hit, Rocket 88. A rock and roll explosion occurs across the country. 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
2: 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September 1814. A lawyer named Francis Scott Key stood on a ship in Baltimore Harbor watching a brutal British bombardment of Fort McHenry. Through a night of smoke and fire, the question remained, would a young nation survive? At dawn's early light, the answer was clear. A massive, defiant flag still waving in the breeze. Key scribbled his emotions on the back of a letter, creating the Star Spangled Banner. It wasn't just a poem, it was a testament to the American spirit that even in our darkest nights, we endure. We look to the flag and the anthem that tells us we are still here. Brookings Radio and Burroughs Young American Legion Post 114 celebrate America 250. 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
5: Here's your K Country 102.3 forecast. Clear skies overnight with a low of 55. Southeasterly winds 5 to 10 miles per hour. Thursday, 79. Chance of rain showers. Thursday night, lows around 61. Overcast skies. Mainly cloudy skies Friday. Decreasing clouds by Saturday. Low 80s Friday. Mid 90s by Saturday. From the South Dakota State Lottery Weatherology Weather Center, I'm meteorologist Laura Lockwood. Currently, it's 55 degrees.
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A cast iron skillet swinging lid flip.

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Neither one of us looking for three little words, unless those three words were do not disturb. 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

That's Hold Dominion with Hotel Key. I'm Rich Krieger. Coming up, it pays to be mistaken for Darius Rucker. Right now, here's Luke Combs.

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0: That's George Burge along with Luke Bryan and Ride, Ride, Ride. Luke Combs, Be By You. Right before that, I'm Rich Krieger. And ESPN college football analyst Darius Walker got a free hotel upgrade after he was mistaken for Darius Rucker. He joked, quote, apparently there's another famous Darius, and today we both won. Darius Rucker commented on the video of the experience and said, quote, you are welcome, ha, ha, ha. Coming up, Tucker Wetmore, also the brand new single from Lainey Wilson.
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0: Treasury's got you covered.
1: The U.S. Treasury quietly released its official financial report for 2025. It appears by its own numbers, the U.S. government seems insolvent. It's reported that the Treasury shows about $6 trillion in assets and over $47 trillion in liabilities. Add it all up, and it looks like the U.S. owes more than $130 trillion it doesn't have. 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
8: Here's your K-Country 102.3 forecast. Lows around 55, overnight under mainly clear skies, winds out of the southeast 5 to 10 miles per hour. Thursday, 79. Chance of rain showers Thursday night. Lows dip down to about 61. Overcast skies. High of 82 Friday under mainly cloudy skies. 95 Saturday. From the South Dakota State Lottery Weatherology Weather Center, I'm meteorologist Laura Lockwood. Currently, it's 55 degrees.
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0: That's Lainey Wilson with her latest single, Phone, Keys, Wallet. Tucker Wetmore's 3-2-1 right before that. I'm Rich Krieger. Coming up, the mad rush for plastic surgery on people's feet. Also, we'll hear from Ella Langley.
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0: That's Ella Langley with Be Her. I'm Rich Krieger. And plastic surgery's been around for a long time, and people get plastic surgery on all kinds of places on their body. And recently, there's been a rise in the number of people who are requesting it for their feet. The requests for cosmetic surgery range from ankle liposuction to toe shortening and toe lengthening. People are also asking for liposuction on their big toes. Coming up, Thomas Rhett, also the new single from Lauren Elena.
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7: The U.S. Treasury quietly released its official financial report for 2025. It appears by its own numbers, the U.S. government seems insolvent. It's reported that the Treasury shows about $6 trillion in assets and over $47 trillion in liabilities. Add it all up, and it looks like the U.S. owes more than $130 trillion it doesn't have. If that were a family, they'd earn $52,000 a year, spend $73,000, and already be more than $1 million underwater. Any accountant would call that insolvent. So how does the government fix this? 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

0: That's Lauren Elena. That's her new single, All My Exes. Thomas Rhett, right before that, I'm Rich Krieger. Another hour's worth of great country music is on the way. We'll kick it off with Parmalee.
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6: Here's your K-Country 102.3 forecast. Lows around 55 overnight under mainly clear skies. Winds out of the southeast 5 to 10 miles per hour. Thursday, 79. Chance of rain showers. Thursday night, lows dip down to about 61. Overcast skies. High of 82 Friday under mainly cloudy skies. 95 Saturday. From the South Dakota State Lottery Weatherology Weather Center, I'm meteorologist Laura Lockwood. Currently, it's 55 degrees.
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That's Dustin Lynch with Easy to Love. David Lee Murphy right before that. I'm Rich Krieger. Tim McGraw currently out on his pawn shop guitar tour, and he's bringing pawn shop guitars with him. He made a new tradition to pay it forward to the, quote, next generation of dreamers by gifting one lucky fan a guitar at every show. He said, in every city that we play in, we decided to go to a pawn shop and get a guitar, and we're going to start some kid out tonight on their journey.

0: 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Coming up, Bailey Zimmerman, also George Burge.
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13: Here's your K-Country 102.3 forecast. 55 overnight under mainly clear skies, southeasterly winds, 5 to 10 miles per hour. Partly cloudy skies, Thursday, high of 79. Chance for showers, Thursday night, 61. More clouds than sun, Friday, decreasing clouds by Saturday. Low 80s, Friday, mid-90s by Saturday. From the South Dakota State Lottery Weatherology Weather Center, I'm meteorologist Paul Frombly. Currently, it's 54 degrees.

0: That's George Burge with Mind on You. Bailey Zimmerman, Chevy Silverado. Right before that, I'm Rich Krieger. Coming up, share the good news. Also, we'll hear from Luke Bryan.
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0: That's Luke Bryan with Country and She Knows It. I'm Rich Krieger. And if you just got some good news, don't keep it to yourself. Studies have shown that sharing good news with friends and others will make you feel happier than the good news alone did. Coming up, Megan Maroney, also Keith Urban.
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0: That's Keith Urban with Kiss a Girl, Megan Maroney. Beautiful Things right before that. Megan currently out on her Cloud 9 tour. I'm Rich Krieger. Coming up, we've got another hour's worth of great country music. We're going to kick it off with the latest single from Jason Aldean, which is Don't Tell on Me.
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5: Here's your K-Country 102.3 forecast. 55 overnight under mainly clear skies, southeasterly winds 5 to 10 miles per hour. Partly cloudy skies Thursday, high of 79. Chance for showers Thursday night, 61. More clouds than sun Friday, decreasing clouds by Saturday. Low 80s Friday, mid 90s by Saturday. From the South Dakota State Lottery Weatherology Weather Center, I'm meteorologist Paul Frombly. Currently, it's 54 degrees.
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I Can't Love You Anymore. Ella Langley, Morgan Wallen together. Steve Harmon coming up. The Ella Langley, Taylor Swift battle. Where are we after Jake Owens?

0: Well, it may be true that we do not have all our ducks in a row. We do have the best country music on the radio, all lined up and ready to roll. 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

0: Taylor Swift, I Knew It, I Knew You from Toy Story 5. Steve Harmon, three things since the last time you and I were together. Ella Langley has held on to number one, leaving that song from Taylor Swift at
1: number two.
0: That's right. Tucson, Texas, still number one. Number two, Buffalo's naked bike ride has been canceled. Something about the bicycle seat posts and pain, maybe. I'm just saying, as a bicycle rider. And number three, a new study out implies adding more caffeine to your routine will have benefits against heart disease and stroke. They suggest 5 cups a day.
2: What?
0: 5 cups a day. I'll never sleep again.
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4: 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The Declaration of Independence, a document born of defiance. 56 men, knowing they risked death, pledged their lives, fortunes, and sacred honor to a radical idea that all people are created equal, endowed with rights no government can take away. It wasn't just a break from Britain, it was the birth of a dream. 250 years later, that parchment still speaks. It challenges us to bridge the gap between our ideals and our reality. We celebrate 250 years of the American experiment, July 4, 1776, the moment we began. 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
5: Here's a K-Country 102.3 forecast. Sunshine mixed with clouds at times today. Daytime highs approaching 79. Winds out of the south, 8 to 15 miles per hour. Overcast tonight. Chance of rain showers. Lows level off around 61. Daytime highs approaching 82. Tomorrow, mainly cloudy. Mainly sunny skies Saturday with a high of 95. 96 Sunday. From the South Dakota State Lottery Weatherology Weather Center, I'm meteorologist Paul Frombley. Currently, it's 51 degrees.
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3: 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The Louisiana Purchase opened the door to the West, a vast unknown frontier. 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A 151-foot neoclassical sculpture of a robed and crowned copper woman took her place in New York Harbor. She was a gift of friendship from France, but she quickly became the face of America. Inspired by the Roman goddess of liberty, Libertas, the Statue of Liberty stood as inspiration to millions of immigrants passing through Ellis Island. 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

0: Rocky Mountain Low from Corey Kent. Steve Harmon, let's see what day it is and get on the same page. 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
11: February 22nd, 1980. Lake Placid, New York. A group of college kids faces the greatest hockey team on the planet, Team USSR. Nobody gave the Americans a chance, except for them. In the medal round, the Soviets jump out to an early lead. Trailing 3-2 in the third period, the Americans score two unanswered goals. Team captain Mike Ruzioni scores the winning goal with exactly 10 minutes left, and USA holds off the furious Soviet attack to win 4-3. Broadcaster Al Michaels describes the miraculous victory. In a time of national uncertainty, a game reminded us that the underdog is the heartbeat of the American story. Brookings Radio, the Brookings Disabled American Veterans, and The Depot celebrate America 250. 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
3: Here's a K-Country 102.3 forecast. Sunshine mixed with clouds at times today. Daytime highs approaching 79. Winds out of the south, 8 to 15 miles per hour. Overcast tonight. Chance of rain showers. Lows level off around 61. Daytime highs approaching 82. Tomorrow, mainly cloudy. Mainly sunny skies Saturday with a high of

0: 95. 96, Sunday. From the South Dakota State Lottery Weatherology Weather Center, I'm meteorologist Paul Frombly. Currently, it's 51 degrees.
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Choosing Texas, Ella Langley. Congrats to Ella, who held off Taylor Swift again. Nobody's been able to do that for a long time. Choosing Texas, number one. Taylor, number two. Here's Candy Chesney.

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0: Riley Green, think as you drunk. Steve Harmon. If you missed Riley on the show, a couple of things for this Throwback Thursday. That's a salute to his favorite 90s country and Toby Keith, and his philosophy on how to make it in country music started when he was a college athlete.
1: Playing football in college probably taught me some accountability, you know, as 18-year-old kid, having to, you know, make yourself get up and go to class and go to practice as opposed to your parents, you know, making you do it, you know, and Country music career is kind of the same way. 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It's kind of like you can have a career as big as you want to, as you know, if you're willing to work for it.
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10: Here's a K-Country 102.3 forecast. Daytime highs approaching 79 today. Under partly cloudy skies, winds out of the south, 8 to 15 miles per hour. Chance of rain showers tonight, lows around 61, cloudy skies expected. Partly cloudy skies tomorrow, high of 82. Temps well above average Saturday and Sunday with highs in the mid-90s. From the South Dakota State Lottery Weatherology Weather Center, I'm meteorologist Paul Frombly. Right now, it's 52 degrees.
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0: Kane Brown and Woman, a song he wrote for his wife, Caitlin. 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

0: George Bird. 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I'm Steve Harmon. 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
11: Here's a K-Country 102.3 forecast. Daytime highs approaching 79 today. Under partly cloudy skies, winds out of the south, 8 to 15 miles per hour. Chance of rain showers tonight, lows around 61, cloudy skies expected. Partly cloudy skies tomorrow, high of 82. Temps well above average Saturday and Sunday with highs in the mid-90s. From the South Dakota State Lottery Weatherology Weather Center, I'm meteorologist Paul Frombly. Right now, it's 52 degrees.
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2: Good day. With Brookings Radio News, I'm Jay Rowe. The runoff election between Governor Larry Roden and Aberdeen businessman Toby Doden for the Republican nomination for governor is Tuesday. Congressman Dusty Johnson ran and finished third in the June 3rd gubernatorial primary. Johnson said the vote that night was too split to draw any conclusions.
3: Well, it's really hard when you've got a four-way field. The votes are so fractionated. I mean, nobody got even a third of the vote, and everybody got over 20% of the vote. And so when it's like that, it's really hard to draw too many conclusions, particularly when the polls changed a lot in just a couple of weeks. And, you know, that's going to be the effect of negative ads. They took 10 points off my vote total in a couple of weeks.
2: He said polls show voters rallying around Governor Roden.
3: If the polls were to be believed, Larry Roden has a big, big lead. And I think, certainly during the campaign, you know, I criticized the governor for kind of a lack of vision and a lack of energy. But I think most South Dakotans feel like the state's doing pretty well. And so right now they're confronted with somebody who would certainly be more of a change agent in Toby Doden, or somebody who would be more of the same. South Dakotans are pretty happy with how things are going. So I think that's why you see Governor Roden with a pretty substantial lead.
2: The runoff Republican primary election for governor is this Tuesday. Summer roadwork continues in Brookings. City Manager Paul Brasino says a large asphalt surfacing project is underway now through September.
4: Those individuals living in Madera Avenue, Regency Court, Pheasant Run Circle, Ronda Road, and Spyglass Drive, just know we're trying to put out no parking signs in advance. We ask people to adhere to that so we can get the work done relatively quickly. A lot of this work is being done by contracted services, so it's important they get in, get out, and we try to disrupt, have limited disruption in people's lives throughout this process.
2: Additionally, there's some other maintenance work underway.
4: Beyond that, we're also doing a lot of crack sealing, a lot of filling of potholes throughout the community. This is hot, miserable work, and I value our employees that are out there doing that, and I appreciate them. The one thing I do ask motorists, be cognizant of them working in the right-of-ways. We try to do whatever we can to put signage and lights up in advance of them working. At the same time, we want to make sure they get home to their families.
2: Construction updates and detour maps are posted online.
4: People who are interested in the projects, where the timing is, whether or not we're going to be in their neighborhood anytime soon. And we also have other projects with our partners, BMU, with waterline, sanitary sewer improvements. Go to that construction website that we have on the city's website page. On there, we have up-to-date information as much as possible.
2: That website is brookingscommunityconstruction.info. With Brookings Radio News, I'm Jay Rowe. Let's make this a great day.
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next thing you know, you try to be nice and some guy's getting too close, trying to pick you up, trying to get you to run. And I'm sure one of your friends is about to come over here, cause she's supposed to save you from random guys that talk too much.

K Country 102.3, Sam Hunt, taking your time, getting it in there. Just don't be late. I mean, get going early, even. Take your time. Enjoy the morning. Good morning, Scotty here. Here's Kenny Whitmire at K Country. 10.

0: K-Country 102, that's George Strait, River of Love. Good morning, it is 7:15 at K-Country 102.3. I'm Scotty, thanks for having us along here on this, Thursday morning here, July 23, 2026, closing in the last week of the month here of July. And weather-wise, pretty pleasant again, heading out the I didn't want to say chilly, but I did grab a little light, a little light cover-up, a little light jacket. 52, got down to what, 51 briefly, just prior to sunrise. So pleasant start today. High and sunny in 78 here at midpoint. Clouds will increase, though. Chance of sprinkles in the overnight tonight. And then the heat will kick in. Mid-80s up to 96. Some of the hottest that we'll see this weekend. The high temperatures in the humidity, too, is going to have some heat. I was reading yesterday, Texas had heat index readings of 125, 126. It was 112 degrees in the Dallas, Fort Worth, Frisco area there yesterday. So it ain't Dallas. 52 where we're at now. Pleasant weather. Sports coming up. A lot of baseball chatter to talk about. Bandits post 74 with a good win yesterday. We'll talk more about that. They'll be back on the air here this afternoon. Oh, also, too, 4-H radio takeover right here at K-Country 102.3. If you know some 4-Hers that are talking about being on the radio, they're going to do that today about 9 o'clock, 9 to 11 here this morning, a 4-H radio takeover here at K-Country 102.3, part of Brookings Radio.
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6: 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Delivered the largest property tax cut in South Dakota history. Stood with President Trump on the border. Placed a 5-year ban on fake meat to keep real ranchers raising real beef. 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South Dakota needs a governor who knows what a hard winter costs, who doesn't just talk about property rights, but is a real landowner, who knows what it means when the market drops and the bills don't. Governor Larry Roden, because he knows us.
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2: 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We'll sample some. We'll eat it right on the air. Anyway, clouds today obscure a little bit of our sunshine. High temp climbing to 78. Tonight, the clouds, mix of some scattered sprinkles possible. Nothing in the way of any widespread showers and thunderstorms. Just enough to notice. Decreasing clouds tomorrow with a high of 83, and then on the weekend, Saturday sunny and 96. Sunday, a little cloud cover, but still 97. Right now, our current temp in Brookings at 55 at K Country 102.3. New stuff, Dan and Shay, marry you again.

K Country 102.3 Dasha with Austin. Well, let's stay in the state, shall we? Little Texas. God bless Texas. Heat index of 125. I hope he is.

0: K Country 102.3, Little Texas. God bless Texas. Good morning. It is 7:30 and time for sports. Sports this morning brought to you by Timmins Construction. A couple of sports notes to pass your way. You heard it here at K Country 102 and online at the Brookings Radio Sports YouTube page. You might have watched it that way, or you were there. Bob Sheldon Field. Either way, Nolan Krogman struck out 11 batters. Brookings top Sioux Falls East game one of the Class A Legion playoffs last night over at Bob Sheldon Field. Krogman allowed just two hits, two walks, 5.2 innings of scoreless work there. Struck out 11 in that win. Jude Meandering and Jace Bauer each had two hits. Cooper Schneider, Nolan Wagner, Ben Schulte each drove in a run on a hit. Jay Harris added two RBI. Team effort there. Game two of that best of three series will be today, 4 o'clock at Bob Sheldon Field. Same deal here at K Country 102.3 today. A win, and the Bandits will move on to the State A Legion baseball tournament next weekend in Rapid City. If Sioux Falls would get the win in game two, they'll force a game three immediately following game two. Now, another Class A Legion baseball yesterday, the number one seed Rapid City is automatic bye. They're in the tournament. They are the hosts. The number two seed Sioux Falls post 125 West, post 15 West, excuse me, that's not 125, post 15 West. They eliminated Huron yesterday in their best of three series, taking a game one, 10-0, taking game two, 6-1. So two of the eight teams are in. Brookings can punch their ticket with a win today. Class B Legion last night, Sioux Falls post 15, and Class B baseball, they win over Castlewood. 15-5 in five innings. Sioux Falls post 9-1-1 ran past Castlewood there in that Region 2B elimination game. So post 9-1-1 advances. Volga over Britton up in Webster yesterday in the semifinals of Region 6B. Cooper Teske tossed a complete game on the mound. Volga a 3-1 win over Britton. Teske allowed just one run on four hits, three walks, struck out six in that win. Braden Danzizen, Kellen Tucker, they each had two hits, a double and an RBI. Broden Teske added an RBI single in the win. So Volga over Britton yesterday on the scoreboard, 3-1. Now with more sports, here's Barry Hine. 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
1: With your Brookings Radio Sports, I'm Barry Hine. The final South Dakota amateur baseball poll of the season is out, and the Brookings Cubs are number one. In the A, they're 16-1 on the year. They're followed by the Harrisburg Woodies and Renner Monarchs tied in second. Fourth, the Yankton Lakers, and fifth, the Aberdeen Circus. In Class B, the Alexandria Angels are in the top spot, followed by Del Rapids PBR in second, Del Rapids Mudcats in third, the Canova Gang is fourth, and fifth, Humboldt Hartford Wood Ducks in sixth, the Castlewood Ravens, Tabor Bluebirds in seventh, and eighth, it's the Parkston Mudcats, ninth is the Redfield Dairy Queen, and in a tie for 10th, the Elk Point Colt 45s and Kimball White Lake Nationals also receiving votes in Class B. Winter Cologne Pheasants, Volga Cormorants, Garrettson Blue Jays, Larchwood Iowa Diamonds, Parkston Rays, and Why Not Nebraska Expos. And the South Dakota Sports Hall of Fame will be inducting 21 sports legends Sunday, September 13th at the Sioux Falls Convention Center. The 2026 class includes Jason Sutherland, Tim Miles, and Mike Miller, among others. The link to buy tickets is on the redesigned Hall of Fame website at sdshof.com. 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
0: 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Ashton Bowler is on the list. Mike Ningen is on the list. Dennis Chapin, happy birthday. Jason Van Kooten, Channing Milton, Jake Ziegler, all having July 23rd birthdays. 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Today it is National Vanilla Ice Cream Day today. That's me, vanilla ice cream, and we may put an assorted topping on the top there, but Vanilla Ice Cream Day today, National Vanilla Ice Cream Day. National Lemon Day today, so if you're into lemons, today's the day. National Refreshment Day, so just enjoy yourself. A good beverage. National Refreshment Day. When the summer sun hits its peak and the dog days of July roll in, nothing hits the spot like a tall, ice-cold drink. That's today. And today is Gorgeous Grandma Day today. Yeah, there's a day called Gorgeous Grandma Day today, the day that is set aside to recognize all the women who embrace the age of a grandma, whether they're grandmas or not. Gorgeous Grandma Day today embraces and encourages all women to flaunt their granny attitudes. Have at her. All right. Happy birthday from Brookings Radio and Bankstar Financial.
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0: 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There's a lot of high-vis wear being out there. T-shirts, hats, and everything else there. We got trucks moving around and about. We got some asphalt maintenance projects. We heard about that in news this morning with Jay Rowe. So be cautious of that when street crews are out there re-asphalting some roads, some impromptu detours there. We've got parking lots in a couple of different places I noticed in town that are kind of tore up. So that's making in and out of parking lots a little cautious. So a little grace for one another, a little extra time. Heads up, pay attention to what's happening on the roadways out there then too. So on your way to work, drive safe. Weather-wise, not much of a problem at all. A little morning haze, a little obscuring of the sun here this morning. But temp here this morning is at 56 at K-Country 102.3, your drive to work brought to you by Mills Property Management.
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0: Morgan Wallen, don't we, at K Country 102.3. And again, good morning. It is 7:48. Again, a little morning sun fighting through some of that morning haze. 57 is our temp today, and on our way, headed for a 78. It'll be a tough time getting to 80, but overnight low is going to be at 72 on Saturday night after a high of 96. So we've got either end of the spectrum. Pretty pleasant on cooler on the cool side here. You'll put that hooded sweatshirt away real fast here by this weekend. All right. Eastside Equipment. 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And again, you'll see out in our parking lot here posted the SCL1000, the stand-up compact loader. You can stand on that thing. And you can work it and operate it. Cute little machine out there. If you're interested in something like that, come by, swing by. The next 2 weeks, it'll be out in the parking lot here at Brookings Radio. Now, Summer Spree 2026 is back. Only 2 weeks left. Two grand prize drawings. Tomorrow, we will draw for that $1,100 Christmas lighting package from Outdoor Design and Landscaping. They swoop in and they take care of all the holiday decorations. I'll work with you, see what your house is up to, and get you lit up for the holidays. So July 24th, Summer Spree 2026 is back. Get registered. We'll be out later today picking up those slips. So you got a little bit of time to get your name in the hat and then be listening tomorrow at 10, 11, 1, and 2. And then we'll be drawing a name each of those hours. You'll at least win a VW Cattle Burger Bundle. And you may be winning that $1,100 Christmas lighting package from Outdoor Design and Landscapes. So Summer Spree 2026, the penultimate. Next week will be the last drawing for those tires from GP Auto. Fields of Grace, that goes on this Saturday over in Arlington, the music concert, Hope, Faith, and Music. Gates open at 2:30. The Arlington Ball Field, Patrick Mayberry is the headliner artist there. Travis Dennison, Peter Burton, Stephen Stanley. Great entertainment, food trucks, kids for activities, I should say, for kids and adults. And again, get those tickets ahead of time there and be a part of that. Fields of Grace in Arlington, July 25. And then this weekend, too, Bruce Honey Days is out of this world. That gets underway tomorrow morning. In addition to Summer Spree, we'll be weaving around some drop-ins from the K-Country Cookout. The Museum Park up there starts at about 11:30. Swing by, say hi. We'll get a little free food while it lasts there. The 2026 Bruce Honey Days is out of this world. K-Country Cookout tomorrow morning at 11:30. We'll be hanging out up in Bruce. So, hey, 4-H Radio Takeover is coming up. We got Back Alley Bites in just a few moments. Stay tuned. 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
0: 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Well, today, a little bit of sunshine fighting through that cloud cover there. Increase in clouds with a high of 78. A few sprinkles in the overnight tonight with a low of 62, and then decreasing clouds tomorrow with a high temp at around 83. Sunny and hot for Saturday, high of 96. Sunny and 97 to start with on Sunday. Clouds increase, though, and still a high of 94 on Monday. Right now, little again morning sun. Winds are light. 57 is our current temp at K-Country 102.3. News top of the hour with Jay Rowe. Back Alley Bites. We'll sample some Back Alley meats. Chicken. Looks like maybe a brat coming our way. Stay tuned. 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

0: Kenny Chesney, How Forever Feels at K Country 102.3. Big deals. Everybody likes to, everybody feels good when you get yourself a deal. And BR Big Deals is back. And, or it's new, I guess you should say. 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That's the Brookings Radio Big Deals. And you can get great certificates from Cubby's, Kraft, Demelli's, JD's at Trailhead, Trailshead, Wild Water West, Max Seaside Grill, Scoops and Loops, Shorty's, Flavor Cool Beans, Nick's Insomnia Cookies, Lemke's, Scoops and Loops is on there too, The Lanes, The End Zone. And then be following our Facebook pages too, because we have some hot deals, if you will, some two for ones and some deep discounts here then too. So BR Big Deals online. What's cool, it's quick and it's easy. You can print off the certificate at home. You can just download it right to your phone. You can use a QR code to redeem. So it really streamlined the process, and again, tapped into kind of a bit of a network there too, so you can find all kinds of big deals. But Brookings Radio, BR Big Deals, is there. A reminder that later on today, from 9 to 11, we're going to have the Brookings Radio 4-H Takeover. 4-Hers will be with us. They'll be in studio to talk about what's happening with 4-H, and kids will be on the radio from 9 to 11 this morning, so that'll be fun. And, of course, news coming away here at the top of the hour with Jay Rowe, local and state news headlines in just a moment. But first, our Pledge of Allegiance at K Country 102.
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4: Good day. With Brookings Radio News, I'm Jay Rowe. KCCR reports the Hughes County Commission is considering implementing Senate Bill 96, that's Governor Roden's property tax reform plan. Passed by the 2026 legislature, the law gives counties the option to raise sales taxes by a half cent in order to lower property taxes. State Revenue Secretary Michael Houdyshell told the Hughes County Commission that Meade County has already moved on this, and other counties are talking about doing so.
5: Meade County actually had their second reading last Tuesday, and so they were the first county to actually pass the ordinance. So they are all set to start imposing this county sales tax come January 1, pending the potential for a referral. But assuming that doesn't happen, they will start having the county sales tax in Meade County in January.
4: He said the idea is pretty straightforward.
5: Anything that's taxable under the municipal and the state sales tax would be taxable under the county sales tax throughout the county, including within the municipalities. Anything that's exempt from the state and municipal tax would be exempt under the county sales tax. It would not apply to purchases of farm machinery. That's a big question that I've had from a lot of counties. It would not apply to farm machinery, wouldn't apply to motor vehicles. That's a separate motor vehicle excise tax.
4: The State Revenue Department estimates a $325,000 home could see a $900 reduction in property taxes under that plan. Northwestern Energy is set to build a $276 million, 131.2 megawatt power plant in Aberdeen. Hub City Radio of Aberdeen caught up with Scott Lay of ION, a subsidiary of Northwestern Energy.
6: This is what's called a simple cycle gas turbine project. What this is basically a jet engine, but instead of putting the plane out in the air, we set it on the ground to make power. So these are very similar engines, turbines, combustion turbines that are across the street currently at the Aberdeen Generating Station.
4: Josh Fullman is Director of Energy Development for Northwestern and said the region needs more power.
7: We were showing a shortage of 87 megawatts. We were showing that we would be a little bit delinquent in the year 2030, right? Because we have to make forecasts way in advance, right? So, and then you got some organic growth in there, and there's some small calculations that everybody used to make sure that you have a little bit of headroom over, because you don't want to be right at your demand, right? You want to have a little bit of headroom.
4: The project has been in the works since 2024. It is currently scheduled to be up and running in September of 2030. With Brookings Radio News, I'm Jay Rowe. Let's make this a great day.
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0: 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Good morning. It is 8:04, and Krogman & Company will have our Real Estate Minute coming up here in a handful of minutes. But first, it's time for Back Alley Bites. Every Thursday morning, we visit with the folks from Back Alley Meats in Volga to talk about Back Alley Bites. And we've got some bites that we've been sampling here during the news. And again, joining us this morning is Dan Creasy. Good morning, Dan. How are you?
10: Morning, Scotty. Doing well. How are you?
0: I'm pleasant. I'm even better now that I've had a little bit of this, which you brought us today.
10: So. Yeah, it's pretty good stuff, you know.
0: I'll just say I went right for the brat because you've got brats. You've got, what, 50? Are we still at 50?
10: Yeah, we're over 50. Yeah, we're solidified over 50 for the summer now. So
0: all right. So if you're looking for flavor, you've got that. And you brought, what, the honey butter brat. And that caught me. I don't know what it was, the honey or the butter or the mix or what. It seems simple, but, man, that is good.
10: Yeah, kind of a nice little. It's a simple flavor, but yet complex. And we're doing honey butter brats today for Bruce Honey Days.
0: Oh, perfect.
10: You know, help kick that off a little bit. But, there's real butter in there. And then the floral notes of honey in there to sweeten it up a little bit. And kind of goes together real well. And like you and I were talking, if we threw some cinnamon there, I think that would maybe set them off and take you to Texas Roadhouse. Butter or something.
0: I don't know. This is pretty good.
10: Yeah.
0: And I can't tell if it's the honey or the butter. I like them both. But, man, it's just, you just instantly, your mouth is just watering. And and I'll give a little credit to Liz. I mean, she cooked it just right.
10: Yeah, too, those things look perfect. I do got to say, those are fantastic.
0: We didn't torch them. We didn't wrinkle them back up. So the honey butter brat. Highly recommended. I'll give that a 5-star rating there. And then the other is the chicken breast today with Back Alley's Bok Bok blend seasoning and hog snot barbecue sauce. Now, you got to explain the hog snot barbecue sauce.
10: Yeah, so barbecue sauce we make in-house. It's a very, very simple ingredient, so it's a nice clean label. There's not any miscellaneous stuff that doesn't need to be in there as far as, you know, preservatives and stuff. I made it, and we were going to call it pig juice. And my brother sat down, he said, "Hey, slide that hog snot over here." And that name just stuck. It's like, all right, we have to call it hog snot. So
0: yeah,
10: the label, it's got a ugly hog on it. Doesn't look good, but it's darn good. So,
0: yeah. Well, yeah. And that, you know, I think about the barbecue community. I'm because I got the smoker, and I'm in the, it's in my algorithm now.
10: Yep.
0: The feed is coming. There's a creative, a storytelling, a little folklore, if you want to call it. You got to have fun when you're doing the barbecue.
10: Yeah. You know, if you're not having fun, why do it? So, and, you know, a catchy name like that, like we were talking, you know, if you keep it catchy, people don't forget.
0: So, and it's just fun to say, hey, pass me the hog snot.
10: Hand that hog snot over here, would you? But,
0: we can relate to that being from rural America.
10: Right, for sure. You know, it's a kind of a tangy sweeter sauce, and it goes very, very well with pork and chicken both.
0: Mm-hmm.
10: We put it on some chicken over the weekend, and man, it's paired with our Bok Bok seasoning.
0: Yeah,
10: that's as well made in house. Our chicken seasoning, chicken, poultry, turkey, whatever you want to put it on. That stuff's got just the right amount of unique flavorness to it that it's like, as soon as you take a bite of the chicken, you're like, wow, that's that flavor is good. A couple weeks ago when we were out at the Tom and Matt Hill fishing tournament, we cooked up a bunch of chicken legs, and I took a bunch of that seasoning with, and we're seasoning the chicken legs up, and people walking by, they're like, man, that seasoning smells good. So yeah, it's pretty legit stuff.
0: So look, cooking 101 for people, if I want to put the blend seasoning on it, I can put that in the raw chicken, right, and let it marinate in that?
10: Oh, yeah, for sure.
0: Would I put the hog snot right on top, or do I cook and then add the sauce?
10: So what I like to do is I like to put, you know, season it up, cook it with seasoning on it, then put the sauce on just before it's done, kind of let that sauce tighten up on it a little bit.
0: And, okay.
10: Then you can always add more to it if you want while you're eating. But
0: sure.
10: Yeah, so if you kind of get that base layer cooked onto it just as it's finishing, that's...
0: So if I put the seasoning on and then throw the sauce, if I let it marinate in that sauce, it all kind of loses some of that. Or does the seasoning come off, or am I losing some seasoning in there?
10: You could lose a little bit of seasoning, but, you know, there again, that's a great thing with seasoning. Mm-hmm. You can always add more later.
0: Yeah, that's true. You can sprinkle it back on, or brush it back on there too. And you've got 15% off steaks. I know you do those cut fresh in-house.
10: Yeah, yep. All of our steaks today through Saturday at 1 o'clock when we close, all steaks will be 15% off. No questions asked. No small print on that. Walk in. Like I say, when you walk in to order a steak, we ask you two questions: how many and how thick. Yep.
0: Well, so this thick or this thick, or I mean, how many fingers?
10: Yeah.
0: How many finger thick you want your steak, though?
10: Right. Yeah. Yep. And another thing I just want to throw out there is next week is our annual family vacation camping trip.
0: Fun.
10: The crew's going to be running the shop. We are just going to be closed Monday and Tuesday next week.
0: Okay.
10: Normal business hours Wednesday through Saturday. And Teddy and the gang will be sure to take care of everything for anybody that stops in, and it'll be a pretty smooth run ship. I have a great feeling about it. So
0: fantastic. All right, Back Alley Meats in Volga. How do we find you again if people haven't been there yet?
10: Yeah, two buildings south of the Blue Water Tower in Volga. Facebook, Back Alley Meats. Our still under construction website, backalleymeats.com, or give us a call, 605-827-2400.
0: Very good. We appreciate it. Thank you for bringing that. And the honey butter brat. Just ask for it.
10: Right.
0: Sell them by the bunch. All right. Thanks,
10: you bet.
0: Dan. You bet. Back Alley Bites every Thursday here with Back Alley Meats at K Country 102.3. I'm Scotty. Thanks for having us on this morning. Again, 4-H Radio Takeover in the next hour. We'll have a real estate minute coming up in a few minutes for that then, too. Weather details will tell you how hot it's going to be this weekend. Here's Faith Hill at K Country.

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5: Good morning. How's everything going?
4: Going very, very well. 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
5: 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I have current clients working with them. So if you're interested in buying a home, stop down at the main branch there and talk to them, and they will get you set up on what loan is going to work best for you and go over the rates that they have at the current time.
4: And then when we talk the rates and maybe what our property is worth and looking at new properties, going out and seeing some houses, that's what having an agent can really help us narrow in what we're looking for and what's available.
5: Exactly. You know, it's always good to kind of have an idea from the lender what you can spend, but then give us a call because we know everything that's on the market. Or at least we tried to know everything that's on the market. And so we can save you a lot of miles and a lot of time of driving around when we can narrow your search down to three or four, and then we just go look at them in person.
4: Talk about listings and open houses. You got some of those that are always available.
5: Absolutely. With it being summertime, everybody's busy. Well, guess what? We're busy too. This week, similar to last week, we have seven open houses this week, ranging everywhere from here in Brookings to Aurora to Esteline. So no matter where you want to live, we probably have somebody there doing an open house this weekend.
4: Yeah,
5: between Thursday, Saturday, and we had a couple of them yesterday. We have four new listings this week, and again, they're widespread. We just don't focus on one town. We have a couple in Brookings, up in Dual County in Toronto. We have one, and then if you hop over to Lake Ponset, Lake properties are always on demand. And so we have a nice one over there as well. So no matter what type of property you're looking for, we've probably got it someplace.
4: Mm-hmm.
5: You just have to come talk to us and we can point you in the right direction.
4: Do a little searching. I know online is a great tool. Again, folks can connect there. But again, just a phone call too can get us

0: expected.
1: Yes. You know, searching online is great, and our website is sellingbrookings.com. A lot of people will start there, and then they will call us and talk to us.
0: Mm-hmm.
1: I guess I like to talk. So I prefer if you stop by and skip the phone call. Just stop by.
0: Yeah.
1: I like to talk to people. So, you know, whatever variety works for you, that's the route you go. Whether it be online, on the phone, in person, it doesn't matter.
0: We just talked to somebody this last weekend. They had been searching, I think it was 3 years, so it can take a while. But if you need to move in a hurry, too, I mean, it's kind of the tempo and the speed of the individual.
1: Yep, you have different types of people. Some are looking for a specific neighborhood that they want, so it takes a little while longer. Some just, I need a 3-bedroom, 2-bath, you know, as long as it's a good home, they're happy. So it just kind of depends what people are wanting and looking for. And we help them no matter how long it takes. I've had some take a few years. It's that's perfectly fine.
0: And it is a competitive market, too. So that plays into the picture as well. And having an agent can certainly help us get a leg up sometimes. So
1: yeah, I always encourage people to sleep on those big financial decisions. But so if you hear me say you probably don't have time to sleep on this one, it's because things are rolling that fast, and they are at some price points right now. They are rolling that fast.
0: Yeah,
1: where you just can't go and sleep on it for a week.
0: You bet. Arlo, we appreciate the time. Safe travels. And again, folks want to get in contact with you. How do we get a hold of you?
1: Like I said, you can go to our website, sellingbrookings.com. You can call the office at 692-2100, or you can call me direct at 695-8798.
0: 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Have a great day.
1: You too, sir.
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0: 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And those are good. Back Alley Meats, your grill's new best friend. Some sunshine today with a high temp at 78, pleasant with a light southerly breeze. Chance of sprinkles overnight tonight, overnight low of 62. Then tomorrow, becoming sunny with a high temp at 83. Southerly wind gusts up to around 25. She turns hot for the weekend, 96 on Saturday, low Saturday night of 72. Have to crank that AC back up. Sunday, sunny in 97, 94, 91, 90, all the way through middle of next week. Right now, we've got sunshine in Brookings. Our current temp is at 59. Time for our double dose artist of the day. Here's Luke Bryan, K-Country 102.

0: 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Let's see, Brookings Post 74, American Legion Baseball. They are into Region Class A play there. The playoffs started last night over at Bob Sheldon Field in Brookings with an 8-2 win over Sioux Falls East. Nolan Krogman struck out 11 batters. Brookings top Sioux Falls East 8-2. Krogman allowed just 2 hits, 2 walks, and 5 2/3 innings. Struck out 11. Jude Meandering and Jace Bauer each had 2 hits. Cooper Schneider, Nolan Wagner, Ben Schulte each drove in a run on a hit as well. They'll play again today at 4 o'clock, and if Brookings wins, they punch their ticket to the State A American Legion Baseball Tournament, which will be next week in Rapid City. Hear the game right here at K-Country 102.3. 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Game 3, if necessary, would be immediately following. Other Class A Legion baseball yesterday, Sioux Falls Post 15 West eliminated Huron in their region play yesterday, best of three series. Sioux Falls, the number 2 seed, picked up a 10-0 win in Game 1 and then won Game 2, 6-1. Class B Legion baseball there, Sioux Falls Post 9-1-1. They defeated Castlewood in 5 innings, 15-5 yesterday, a Region 2B elimination game. Region 6B, Volga was a winner over Britton, 3-1. Cooper Teske tossed a complete game on the mound in Volga's 3-1 win in that Region 6B semifinal up in Webster yesterday. Those are a couple of sports scores to toss your way. Now with more sports, here's Barry Hines. 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
1: 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The final South Dakota amateur baseball poll of the season is out, and the Brookings Cubs are number one. In the A, they're 16-1 on the year. They're followed by the Harrisburg Woodies and Renner Monarchs tied in second. Fourth, the Yankton Lakers, and fifth, the Aberdeen Circus. In Class B, the Alexandria Angels are in the top spot, followed by Del Rapids PBR in second, Del Rapids Mudcats in third, the Canova Gang is fourth, and fifth, Humboldt Hartford Wood Ducks. In sixth, the Castlewood Ravens, Tabor Bluebirds in seventh, and eighth, it's the Parkston Mudcats. Ninth is the Redfield Dairy Queen, and in a tie for 10th, the Elk Point Colt 45s and Kimball White Lake Nationals, also receiving votes in Class B. Winter Cologne Pheasants, Volga Cormorants, Garrettson Blue Jays, Larchwood Iowa Diamonds, Parkston Rays, and Why Not Nebraska Expos. And the South Dakota Sports Hall of Fame will be inducting 21 sports legends Sunday, September 13th at the Sioux Falls Convention Center. The 2026 class includes Jason Sutherland, Tim Miles, and Mike Miller, among others. 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

K Country 102.3 with Miranda Lambert. Good morning. News coming away at the top of the hour. J-Row, local and state news headlines. 4-H radio takeover day today, too. 4-Hers will be in studio with us from 9 to 11. 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

0: K Country 102.3, and Ella Langley with us this morning. Word for the wind here this morning. Going to be a pleasant day today. Well, weather-wise, increasing clouds, a high temp at around 78, maybe a few sprinkles in the forecast for tonight. Again, another round of hot and humid weather is in store for the weekend. That's drawing a lot of the attention, not much in the way of any kind of discussion from the National Weather Service about those sprinkles tonight. So if you see something, we might be lucky, I guess. But no mention of any precip here in the next week to 10 days, really. And so super, super dry, but again, super, super hot too. But forecast ahead, besides some light to moderate showers along the Missouri River, James River Valley areas, maybe some straying eastward, it's going to be more summer heat over this upcoming week than last full weekend in the month of July. Again, Brookings 4-H Radio Takeover coming up in our 9 o'clock hour. News at the top of the hour with Jay Rowe is coming up in a few moments. Every day at this time, we still do it, though, when it gets sunny and hot. Maybe it's time to draw the shades. 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
8: You know what Larry Roden was doing before he was governor? Same thing most of us were doing. Getting up before the sun, working cattle, fixing fence, hoping the weather holds. That's the life of a fourth generation rancher. And when Larry Roden got to Pier, he didn't forget where he came from. He fought for ag property tax relief before anyone else was talking about it. Delivered the largest property tax cut in South Dakota history. Stood with President Trump on the border. Placed a five-year ban on fake meat to keep real ranchers raising real beef. Some people in this race talk about ag life. Larry Roden spent his out here with us. South Dakota needs a governor who knows what a hard winter costs, who doesn't just talk about property rights, but is a real landowner, who knows what it means when the market drops and the bills don't. Governor Larry Roden, because he knows us.
7: Paid for by Roden for Governor.
0: 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Sunny today and 78, south wind gust to 20. Maybe a shot at a sprinkle overnight tonight, otherwise cloudy, low of 62. Sunny and 83 tomorrow, and then we really kick it up for the weekend. Saturday, sunny and hot with a high of 96. Overnight low will be at around 72. And then then on Sunday, sunny with a high temp up to 97. Monday, sunny and 94. Right now, we've got sunshine through a little morning haze. 61 is our current temp at K-Country 102.3. 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Stay tuned. News at the top of the hour. Local and state news headlines with J. Rowe is on the way. Here's Craig Morgan, K-Country 102.

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3: Good day. With Brookings Radio News, I'm Jay Rowe. The runoff election between Governor Larry Roden and Aberdeen businessman Toby Doden for the Republican nomination for governor is Tuesday. Congressman Dusty Johnson ran and finished third in the June 3rd gubernatorial primary. Johnson said the vote that night was too split to draw any conclusions.
4: Well, it's really hard when you've got a four-way field. The votes are so fractionated. I mean, nobody got even a third of the vote, and everybody got over 20% of the vote. And so when it's like that, it's really hard to draw too many conclusions, particularly when the polls changed a lot in just a couple of weeks. And, you know, that's going to be the effect of negative ads. They took 10 points off my vote total in a couple of weeks.
3: He said polls show voters rallying around Governor Roden.
4: If the polls are to be believed, Larry Roden has a big, big lead. And I think, you know, listen, certainly during the campaign, you know, I criticized the governor for kind of a lack of vision and a lack of energy. But I think most South Dakotans feel like the state's doing pretty well. And so right now they're confronted with somebody who would certainly be more of a change agent in Toby Doden, or somebody who would be more of the same. South Dakotans are pretty happy with how things are going. So I think that's why you see Governor Roden with a pretty substantial lead.
3: The runoff Republican primary election for governor is this Tuesday. Summer road work continues in Brookings. City Manager Paul Brasino says a large asphalt surfacing project is underway now through September.
5: Those individuals living in Madera Avenue, Regency Court, Pheasant Run Circle, Ronda Road, and Spyglass Drive, just know we're trying to put out no parking signs in advance. We ask people to adhere to that so we can get the work done relatively quickly. A lot of this work is being done by contracted services, so it's important they get in, get out, and we try to disrupt, have limited disruption in people's lives throughout this process.
3: Additionally, there's some other maintenance work underway.
5: Beyond that, we're also doing a lot of crack sealing, a lot of filling of potholes throughout the community. This is hot, miserable work, and I value our employees that are out there doing that, and I appreciate them. The one thing I do ask motorists, be cognizant of them working in the right-of-ways. We try to do whatever we can to put signage and lights up in advance of them working. At the same time, we want to make sure they get home to their families.
3: Construction updates and detour maps are posted online.
5: People who are interested in the projects, whether or not where the timing is, whether or not we're going to be in their neighborhood anytime soon. And we also have other projects with our partners BMU with waterline, sanitary sewer improvements. Go to that construction website that we have on the city's website page. On there we have up-to-date information as much as possible.
3: That website is brookingscommunityconstruction.info. With Brookings Radio News, I'm Jay Rowe. Let's make this a great day.
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3: 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It is 9:05. It is 4-H Radio Takeover Day today here at K Country 102.3. And in studio this morning, I've got a handful of individuals that are joining us here. Liam, Elena, and Vianta that are joining you here to talk about 4-H this morning. And Liam McCausland, let's start with you a little bit. Liam, tell us what grade you're in, what school you're going to.
13: I'm in the 11th grade. I go to Brookings High School.
3: Okay, and what project areas in 4-H are you involved with?
13: I do special foods, computers, and baking.
3: When you say computers, what does that mean? How do kids get involved in computers?
13: I build computers in my free time, and I do projects based on that. Like last year, I did a poster detailing build I did.
3: Very cool.
13: And I deal with just electronics and show those.
3: How about the gaming side of it? You get into the gaming?
13: Yeah.
3: That's a fun part, too. So, very good. So, Liam will be with us throughout the day. And Vianta Hill, tell us about what grade you're in, what school you go to.
14: I'm in second grade of Lake Preston Elementary.
3: Okay. And what areas of 4-H are you involved in?
14: I'm like posters, special foods.
3: Okay. We say special foods. What do you like to make? Are you a baker? Are you making gourmet meals? What are we doing?
14: I really make just anything that comes up.
3: Okay.
14: I love cooking.
3: What's your favorite snack? If you're going to make a snack for somebody, what do you like to make?
14: Probably a brownie.
3: Ooh. I go fudge brownies or do you like the cakey brownies?
14: Fudge.
3: Yeah, absolutely. Good call. So, all right, Elena. And then we have Elena Overby joining us here this morning. Elena, what grade you're in? What school you go to?
15: I'll be in fifth grade, and I go to Camelot Intermediate here in Brookings.
3: Fantastic. And what about 4-H project areas for you?
15: Special foods, and I have a few things I'm entering into achievement days.
3: Oh, yeah? Like what things are you getting ready to enter?
15: I'm entering a God's Eye, which I also did my poster on for like a presentation. And, oh yeah, it's like a print that I made with paint.
3: So hand, like we talk acrylics, watercolors, what kind of paints are we using?
15: I think it's acrylic.
3: Okay. Very cool. So again, Liam, Elena, Vianta will be joining us here throughout the hour. We're going to talk about 4-H County Achievement Days and much more straight ahead here as part of 4-H Radio Takeover here today at K Country 102.3. We'll be here till 11 o'clock, so keep listening. They'll fill us in and get us educated on what's happening in 4-H in Brookings County.
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0: K Country 102.3, that's Kenny Chesney, Uncle Cracker, when the sun goes down. And, well, the sunset won't be until this evening at 9:01. And then starting tomorrow, the sun sets before 9 o'clock every night. So losing a few minutes of daylight each day. Hey, 4-H Radio Takeover continues here this morning. And we've got a couple of new announcers to tell you about here, too. Joining us, Sydney Hahn. Good morning, Sydney. How are you today?
1: Good.
0: Tell me what grade you're in and what school you go to.
1: I'm in sixth grade. Oh, no, not anymore. I'm in seventh grade, I go to Mickelson Middle School.
0: You don't want to go back and do it over again?
1: No, not
0: okay.
1: really.
0: Okay, I wouldn't either. So what 4-H project areas are you involved in?
1: I do photography, and I turn in art, and I do a lot of sculptures.
0: Okay.
1: And I'm going to show bunnies next year.
0: Oh, fun. What kind of bunnies? There's a lot of different kinds of bunnies.
1: I'm going to show a mini Rex, and Jackson's going to show a mini Lop.
0: Very cool. Very cool. So, again, also joining us this morning is Murray McCausa. Murray, good morning. How are you?
2: Good.
0: All right. Tell me what grade you are and what school you go to.
2: I'm going into sixth grade, and I'm going to Mickelson Middle. Wait, did I say that correctly?
0: Yep, Mickelson okay. Middle School. They'll teach you over there, that's for sure. What 4-H project areas are you involved in?
2: So I'm showing bunnies, three bunnies. Two of them are Polish, one is Jersey Woolly, and then I'm going to do a cake, cookies, and then I'm going to put a picture on a t-shirt.
0: Very cool. So when we talk about cookies, what's your favorite cookie?
2: I would have to say double chocolate.
0: Ooh, big fan. Very good. So Murray and Sydney, along with Liam, Elena, and Vianta, will all be here with us this morning till 11 o'clock. It's the Brookings 4-H Radio Takeover. They're going to do the weather. They're going to tell us about achievement days, and we'll talk more about some of the supporters and sponsors of Brookings County 4-H here, making it possible. 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
7: Today, increasing clouds with a high of 78, south wind 5 to 15 miles per hour. Tonight, mostly cloudy with a low around 62, south wind around 10 miles per hour. Tomorrow, becomes sunny with a high near of 83 degrees, south wind gusts as high as 25 miles per hour. Saturday will be sunny and hot with a high near 96 degrees. It is currently sunny and 64 degrees here in Brookings.
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0: 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Life is a highway. Good morning. I'm Scotty here, and it is 4-H Radio Takeover Day today. 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

0: K-Country 102.3, Shaboozy and Good News. Hey, news about the Brookings County 4-H Summer Achievement Days, August 3, 4, 5, and 6. We'll have that for you before the end of the hour. 4-H Radio Takeover is underway. Vientha, Elena, Liam, Murray, and Sydney are all in studio here joining us this morning. And Sydney, you're going to tell us a little bit about Ag Heritage Museum.
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8: Today, detailed forecast. Today, increasing clouds with a high of 78, south wind 5 to 15 miles per hour. Tonight will be mostly cloudy with a low around 62, south wind around 10 miles per hour. Tomorrow will be becoming sunny with a near high of 83, south wind gusts as high as 25 miles per hour. And on Saturday, sunny and hot with a high near 96. It's currently sunny and 65 degrees here in Brookings.
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0: 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Billy Currington, Let Me Down Easy. 951 4-H Radio Takeover continues here at Brookings Radio, and our crowd continues to build. Brand new into studio here, Brenna Nelson and Tara Nelson. So, Brenna, good morning. How are you?
1: Good morning. I'm good. How are you?
0: I'm well. So, tell us again what grade you're in and what school you go to.
1: I'm going to be in eighth grade, and I go to Mickelson Middle School.
0: All right. And 4-H project areas, what are you involved in? What are you doing?
1: I do a lot of things in visual arts, and I'm trying photography this year.
0: Okay.
1: I like sewing. I do the fashion review.
0: Nice. How hard is that?
1: It's not actually as bad as it sounds. Yeah. The hardest part is probably just the one-on-one interviews with the judges.
0: Sure.
1: The actual day of fashion review, where you get to walk up on the stage, is pretty easy.
0: And what kind of what are you sewing? What are you putting together? What's your
1: I'm
0: outfit?
1: Making a dress this year.
0: A dress. Very good. Well, congratulations. Good luck, I
1: Thank
0: guess.
1: You.
0: So, all right, Tara Nelson. Tara, what grade are you in and what school you go to?
2: I'm going into fifth grade, and I'm in St. Thomas More.
0: Gotcha, perfect. And what 4-H areas are you involved in? What are you doing?
2: Hobbies and collections.
0: Okay.
2: I'm also doing sewing, and this year I'm doing fashion review.
0: Okay. What kind of sewing are you? What are you sewing? What's a project you're sewing or you're working on?
2: I'm sewing a skirt.
0: Okay. Color. What kind of material are we using?
2: Fabric is like it's patterned. Oh my gosh.
0: Yeah.
2: The pattern is like butterflies and flowers. I like that type of stuff. So.
0: Sure. And then you said collections too. What kind of, do you have collections?
2: Legos.
0: Oh, awesome. So are you into like the branded Legos or just stock Legos and making your own creations? Like
2: the branded.
0: Yep. Getting the project kits and putting them all together. Very cool.
2: Well,
0: good luck. We'll have you guys do some more reading here in a little bit. But Murray, you're going to tell us a little bit about the Agricultural Heritage Museum, is right? Grab the microphone there. 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
0: And, of course, Brookings County 4-H Summer Achievement Day is coming up. Dakota Bank Center, August 3, 4, 5, and 6. That's Monday, Tuesday, Wednesday, and Thursday. Kicks off Monday morning at 9 a.m. with display, exhibit judging, companion animal show. There'll be food trucks and the like out there, too. The rabbit showmanship, poultry showmanship, rabbit show, and that's all on just Monday. The Brookings County 4-H Summer Achievement Day is part of 4-H Radio Takeover, K Country 102.3 with Chris Jansen.

0: Country 102.3. That's Ella Langley. Hot song from her called Be Her. K Country 102.3. Good morning. It is 10:01. KKQQ Volga Brookings. I'm Scotty Quaz. Hour number two, we're officially in it for 4-H Radio Takeover. And we've got a whole crew that have joined us in studio of local 4-H'ers here. And joining us in studio this morning, we're going to tell you about what's going on in 4-H. And Liam McCausland is one of those that's joining us here. Liam, thanks for joining us. What 4-H group are you into? What 4-H club?
1: I'm in the Little Leprechauns. It's the local Brookings one at the Outdoor Adventure Center.
0: Fantastic. And tell us, there's a motto and a pledge. Educate us a little bit about the motto and pledge.
1: The 4-H motto is to make the best better, because 4-H is all about building community and doing stuff as a community and making the best even better.
0: Absolutely. Yeah. Okay.
1: And then our 4-H pledge is, I pledge my head to clear thinking, my heart to greater loyalty, my hands to larger service, and my health to better living. For my club, my community, my country, and my world.
0: Lifelong lessons. And then 4-H facts. What's a fact or two about 4-H that we might not know?
1: The 4-H is the largest non-formal youth education organization in the United States. And 4-H is for all youth ages 7 to 18. And Brookings County has 374 4-H'ers enrolled this year.
0: Room for more as
1: room
0: well.
1: Room for more, yeah. Right. We'd always love more.
0: Very good. All right. And again, 4-H Radio Takeover here at K Country 102 is brought to you by Langland Trucking. And here's Elena with more about them.
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0: 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Vientha, Elena, Liam, Sydney, Murray, Brenna, Tara, they'll be with us here the rest of this hour, so keep listening. 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

Little girl used to swing right there. I still see her pink bow and her brown hair. She's in the big city now, but she still calls home.

0: machine. 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Hey, again, K-Country 102.3 hosting the 4-H Radio Takeover. We got a whole crew in studio today joining us and telling us about great sponsors that are helping support 4-H Achievement Days in Brookings County and also the 4-H Radio Takeover. And Tara Nelson's got a little bit about the carrot seed.
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0: 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We'll have the weather. Lainey Wilson on the way, too.
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0: Dakota history, stood with President Trump on the border, placed a 5-year ban on fake meat to keep real ranchers raising real beef.
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0: Larry Roden spent his out here with us. 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
6: Today, increasing clouds with highs of 78, south winds 5 to 15 miles per hour. Mostly cloudy with a low around 62, with south winds around 100 miles per hour. Becoming sunny with a high near. Tomorrow, becoming sunny with a high near 83, south winds gusts as high as 25 miles per hour. Saturday, sunny and hot with a high near 96. It's currently sunny and 66 degrees here in Brookings.
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0: K Country 102.3, new song from Dan and Shay, gaining a lot of popularity for the wedding season there. Hey, weather details a little later on in the hour. Stay tuned for that. Going to get hot for this weekend ahead. But we are in the midst of 4-H Radio Takeover. Members of local 4-Hers in studio this morning. And a couple of those that have joined us are Sydney Hahn and also Elena Overby. Good morning to both of you. And again, Elena, we didn't talk about what 4-H Club you're part of.
1: Little Leprechauns here in Brookings.
0: Little Leprechauns in Brookings. And 4-H Achievement Days, Summer Achievement Days is coming up August 3, 4, 5, and 6. Have you entered and competed in the Achievement Days before?
1: No, this is my first year.
0: This is your first year. So we talked about Monday. Let's talk about Tuesday. What's happening on Tuesday, August 4th?
1: There's going to be food there. There's going to be Little Prairie Coffee Company, Mortland's Food Truck, Karma's Corn. And at 12 p.m., the exhibits are open to the public. And then there's the poultry show. And at 3 o'clock, there's the sheep show. And 6:30 p.m. is the meat goat show and goat costume contest. And 2026 this year will be sports theme. And at 8 p.m., the exhibits close.
0: So Tuesday from basically 8 a.m. till 6 p.m., you can stop in and see the exhibits out at the Dakota Bank Center. And then also on Wednesday, also joining us, I should say, is Sydney Hahn. Sydney, what 4-H club are you in?
2: I'm in Little Leprechauns here in Brookings.
0: Little Leprechauns as well. And tell us about what's happening on Wednesday then of the Achievement Days.
2: Little Prairie Coffee Co. is also going to be open. And the exhibits open to the public at 8:30 a.m. The Dairy Goat and Goat Show are followed by the Dairy and Cattle Show at 8:30. 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
0: So a busy day on Tuesday with food trucks throughout the day, some competitions there as well. 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

0: 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Fun one from him there. Hey, stay tuned. News with Jay Rowe coming up at the top at 12 noon today. 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And don't forget Bandits Post 74 Baseball. 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You'll hear it here at K Country 102.3, live and on the air. Braden Byers will have the call, and if you want to watch and listen, you can do so at the Brookings Radio Sports YouTube page. More with Brookings County 4-H Achievement Summer Achievement Days that are coming up August 3, 4, 5, and 6. 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Good morning, Brenna.
1: Good morning.
0: You're still hanging in with us here. Mm-hmm. All right, good. Again, what 4-H club? Again,
1: Little Leprechauns.
0: Little Leprechauns as well. Tell us a little about we've talked about Monday, Tuesday, Wednesday. How about Thursday? What's going on Thursday of Achievement Days?
1: From 8 to 12 in the morning and 2 to 6 in the afternoon, the Little Prairie Coffee Company is open. And from 8 in the morning to 2 in the afternoon, Mortland's Food Truck is open. Also on Thursday, exhibit show open to the public, the Swine Show, Fashion Review Practice, Large Animal, Round Robin. And from 5 to 7 in the afternoon, the 4-H Barbecue Supper. And at 5:30, Fashion Review and Award Ceremony. Later in the evening, display exhibit checkout, 4-H graduation ceremony, and Roundup Robins award winner announced, sale of champions, and the livestock checkout and cleanup.
0: At about 7:30 that night, so that kind of wraps things up. So you've done Achievement Days before?
1: Yeah.
0: And what was your favorite part of Achievement Days? Was there a day or an event that you really look forward to?
1: I always really like the fashion review, and looking at all the other display exhibits is also really fun. Sometimes going to the cattle shows are interesting.
0: Yep. We're seeing the livestock and all the work that goes into that. So, hey, Brookings County 4-H Summer Achievement Days, Dakota Bank Center, put it on the calendar August 3, 4, 5, and 6. 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
5: Today's forecast is increasing clouds with a high of 78, south wind 5 to 15 miles per hour. Tonight it'll be mostly cloudy with a low around 62, south wind around 10 miles per hour. Tomorrow will become sunny with a high near of 83, south wind gusts as high as 25 miles per hour. Saturday will be sunny and hot with a high near of 96 degrees. It's currently sunny and 70 degrees, feels like 64 here in Brookings.
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0: Country 102.3, Ty Myers, Ends of the Earth. Hey, we're drawn into the close of our 4-H radio takeover here at K Country 102.3. 10:49 is our current time, and we've had seven different folks in studio this morning. We're going to give you a chance to hear from them all one more time. Liam and Murray had to bolt on us. They had to take off with 11 o'clock stuff coming on. But hey, let's go down the list. Everybody, just reintroduce yourself and tell us what you'll be involved in Achievement Day so we can come check you out at the Dakota Bank Center. So let's start with you, V.
1: My name is Vianta Eleanor Hill, and I'm a part of Brookings County 4-H. This year in the Achievement Days, I will be entering poultry, pigs, and quite a few exhibits.
0: Very good, very good. Thank you. Let's go. Brenna, you want to go next there?
2: Hi, I'm Brenna. I'm in the Little Leprechauns 4-H Club, and this year for 4-H, I'm going to be participating in the fashion review, and I will be doing companion animal showing. I do photography and visual arts projects.
0: Okay, and then Tara.
3: I'm Tara Nelson, and this year I'll be doing a fashion review, hobbies and collections, and I'm gonna sew a skirt for a fashion review. So,
0: very cool. All right, and Sydney.
4: I'm Sydney Hahn, and I'm part of the Little Leprechauns 4-H Club, and I'm putting art and rabbits into the 4-H shows this year.
0: Okay, and then Elena.
5: Hi, I'm Elena Overby, and I'm part of the Little Leprechauns 4-H Club, and I will be doing. I did special foods, and I will be doing visual arts, I think.
0: Very good. Yeah. So, again, August 3, 4, 5, and 6, Brookings County Achievement Days. If you guys were going to encourage someone to join 4-H, what would you tell them to do? How did they get connected? How did they join 4-H? Anybody got an idea?
2: Yeah, I think it'd be really easy to get connected with 4-H staff through coming to Achievement Days and looking around and seeing what fun stuff 4-H has to offer.
0: Talk to somebody in your school that's in 4-H. And how about thank you? Should we give a round of applause to Miss Louise? All right. Louise Cool with Little Leprechauns helped organize today and get all the scripts ready. And she grilled you guys and making sure you could read, too, right?
2: Yeah.
0: She was testing you? You can read just fine, Sydney. You can read just fine. So it's been fun having you guys. Good luck at Achievement Days. And hey, good luck at the State Fair, too, right?
2: Mm-hmm.
0: All right. Thank you, guys. So Little Leprechauns. Again, 4-H Achievement Days radio takeover here at K Country 102.3. I'm Scotty, and good luck to all the Achievement Days participants. Dakota Bank Center, August 3, 4, 5, and 6.

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George Burge and Luke Bryan are on the way, and a human refrigerator. 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

0: invented this thing. The 40-degree air that it uses, it's just a teeny bit warmer than the optimal refrigerator setting of 37 degrees. So that's how cold it is. 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I'm very sorry. And when you speed, you have less time to react. 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
14: Here's a K-Country 102.3 forecast. Mainly cloudy skies expected today. Daytime highs approaching 79. Winds out of the south, 8 to 15 miles per hour. Cloudy skies expected tonight. Chance of rain showers. Lows dip down to about 62. Tomorrow, 82. Daytime highs approaching 95. Saturday, under mainly sunny skies. 96, Sunday. From the South Dakota State Lottery Weatherology Weather Center, I'm meteorologist Paul Frombley.

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8: 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August beans are a penny higher at 1234. September's up 3¾ at 1229¾. September corn's one higher at 463. December's up 1¾ at 486½. Live and feeder cattle are oversold. Box beef's higher at midday. August live is up $1.60 at $224.80. October's $1.57 higher at $220.77. August feeders are up $2.15 at $343.32. And hogs are mostly higher on spread trade in today's cash and wholesale fundamentals. August is up $32 at $101.77. October's $25 higher at $88.60. Brownfield.
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10: Here's a K-Country 102.3 forecast. Mainly cloudy skies expected today. Daytime highs approaching 79. Winds out of the south, 8 to 15 miles per hour. Cloudy skies expected tonight. Chance of rain showers. Lows dip down to about 62. Tomorrow, 82. Daytime highs approaching 95. Saturday, under mainly sunny skies. 96, Sunday. From the South Dakota State Lottery Weatherology Weather Center, I'm meteorologist Paul Frombley. Right now, 70.
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3: Good day. With Brookings Radio News, I'm Jay Rowe. Three candidates have now filed to run in the November 3rd Brookings City Council election. The Brookings City Clerk's Office says Wade Wantock has filed sufficient petition signatures to be placed on the city's municipal election ballot November 3rd. The 2 3-year city council seats currently held by Lisa Hager and Brianna Doran are up for grabs this fall. Earlier this month, Hager and challenger Al Ostrheim also turned in sufficient signatures and will appear on the ballot. Nominating petitions are due at the city clerk's office by 5 p.m. August 18th. More information is posted at the City of Brookings website. Meantime, the runoff election between Governor Larry Roden and Aberdeen businessman Toby Doden for the Republican nomination for governor is this coming Tuesday. Congressman Dusty Johnson ran in and finished third in the June 3rd gubernatorial primary. He said nowadays the polls seem to show voters rallying around Governor Roden.
4: If the polls are to be believed, Larry Roden has a big lead. And I think, listen, certainly during the campaign, I criticized the governor for kind of a lack of vision and a lack of energy. But I think most South Dakotans feel like the state's doing pretty well. And so right now they're confronted with somebody who would certainly be more of a change agent in Toby Doden, or somebody who would be more of the same. South Dakotans are pretty happy with how things are going. So I think that's why you see Governor Roden with a pretty substantial lead.
3: That runoff Republican gubernatorial primary election is this coming Tuesday. And summer road work continues in Brookings. Brookings City Manager Paul Brasino says a large asphalt surfacing project is underway now through September. And additionally, there's some other maintenance road work also taking place.
5: Beyond that, we're also doing a lot of crack sealing, a lot of filling of potholes throughout the community. This is hot, miserable work, and I value our employees that are out there doing that, and I appreciate them. The one thing I do ask motorists, be cognizant of them working in the right-of-ways. We try to do whatever we can to put signage and lights up in advance of them working. At the same time, we want to make sure they get home to their families.
3: Construction updates and detour maps are posted online.
5: People who are interested in the projects, whether or not where the timing is, whether or not we're going to be in their neighborhood anytime soon. And we also have other projects with our partners, BMU, with water lines, sanitary sewer improvements. Go to that construction website that we have on the city's website page. On there, we have up-to-date information as much as possible.
3: That website is brookingscommunityconstruction.info. 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

0: You know, all the really important stuff. 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That's her brand new one. I'm Penny. If you're not crazy about clowns, I'm guessing you're probably not too fond of mimes either, especially this one. This is in suburban Boston. In a very pretty park, there was a walking trail through a very wooded area. 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
11: Here's a K-Country 102.3 forecast. Mainly cloudy this afternoon with a high of 79. South winds 10 to 15 miles per hour. Chance of rain showers tonight. Lows dip down to about 62. Mainly cloudy skies expected tomorrow. High temperatures reach up to 82. Mainly clear Saturday with a high of 95. 96 Sunday. From the South Dakota State Lottery Weatherology Weather Center, I'm meteorologist Paul Frombley. Currently, it's 72 degrees.
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0: You know, if you happen to be in Nashville and you're a really big Kenny Chesney fan, they just unveiled a huge thing in the Country Music Hall of Fame, a big production on Kenny Chesney. They're putting the spotlight on him and his music, and there's no rush because it's going to be in place through this time next year. So you have a year to get there and scope it out. It's free with admission. That's Kenny.
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5: Some people say that bowling alleys all look the same, but that couldn't be further from the truth. Because to say that all bowling alleys look the same is to say that there's no real difference between a cosmic carpet and a geometric one. It says that every Camp Collar bowling shirt must be chain-stitched with a name like Pin Ticklers, and that to look at the underside of any swing and swivel chair is to find a slobbered-up wad of double mint. But for the sake of some people, let's say that bowling alleys and everything of every kind really do all look the same. 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
11: 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We celebrate 250 years of the American experiment, July 4, 1776, the moment we began. 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
9: Here's a K-Country 102.3 forecast. Mainly cloudy this afternoon with a high of 79. South winds 10 to 15 miles per hour. Chance of rain showers tonight. Lows dip down to about 62. Mainly cloudy skies expected tomorrow. High temperatures reach up to 82. Mainly clear Saturday with a high of 95. 96 Sunday. From the South Dakota State Lottery Weatherology Weather Center, I'm meteorologist Paul Frombly. Currently, it's 72 degrees.
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3: 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Delivered the largest property tax cut in South Dakota history. Stood with President Trump on the border. Placed a 5-year ban on fake meat to keep real ranchers raising real beef. 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Governor Larry Roden, because he knows us.
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Stella Lefty's debut gigantic song is on the way in just a couple. And if you like to go get pedicures, and you feel kind of guilty about spending money on that, this is going to make you feel so much better. I'll explain coming up.

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0: I love her voice. It's Stella Lefty and Boston. I'm Penny. If you like to go get pedicures, because I do, I prefer having pretty toes. 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And I feel so much better about it now. 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
9: Here's a K-Country 102.3 forecast. Daytime highs approaching 79 this afternoon. Under overcast skies, southerly winds 8 to 15 miles per hour. Cloudy skies expected again tonight. Chance of rain showers. Lows level off around 62. High of 82 tomorrow. Daytime highs approaching 95 Saturday under mainly clear skies. 96 Sunday. From the South Dakota State Lottery Weatherology Weather Center, I'm meteorologist Paul Frombley. Currently, it's 73 degrees.
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5: 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A Tuesday morning that forever altered the American landscape. A daylight attack that Americans saw and heard in real time.
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9: Here's a K-Country 102.3 forecast. Daytime highs approaching 79 this afternoon under overcast skies, southerly winds 8 to 15 miles per hour. Cloudy skies expected again tonight. Chance of rain showers. Lows level off around 62, high of 82 tomorrow. Daytime highs approaching 95 Saturday under mainly clear skies. 96 Sunday. From the South Dakota State Lottery Weatherology Weather Center, I'm meteorologist Paul Frombley. Currently, it's 73 degrees.
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1: 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Receiving hours in Volga are Monday through Friday, 7 a.m. to 4 p.m. You can stay updated with that information by giving us a call or visiting our website at sdsbp.com. 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
3: Some people say that bowling alleys all look the same. But that couldn't be further from the truth. Because to say that all bowling alleys look the same is to say that there's no real difference between a cosmic carpet and a geometric one. It says that every camp collar bowling shirt must be chain-stitched with a name like Pin Ticklers, and that to look at the underside of any swing and swivel chair is to find a slobbered-up wad of double mint. But for the sake of some people, let's say that bowling alleys and everything of every kind really do all look the same. 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
5: Here's a K-Country 102.3 forecast. Highs level off around 77 this afternoon under cloudy skies, southerly winds 8 to 15 miles per hour. Cloudy skies expected again tonight. Chance of rain showers. Lows dip down to about 62. High temperatures reach up to 82 tomorrow. Highs around 95 Saturday under mainly sunny skies. 96 Sunday. From the South Dakota State Lottery Weatherology Weather Center, I'm meteorologist Paul Frombly. Currently 75.

0: That's Corey Kent's With This Heart. Well, Shania Twain thinks that the reason that Ella Langley is blowing up is because of her talent, her work ethic, and her authenticity, which commands respect. Obviously, game recognizes game. I have to say, I think it's also all those things, but you know, also the timing, man. Timing in this business is so important, and with people like more traditional leaning sounding having kind of a nice moment now, Ella Langley, Zach Top, you know, we love to see stuff like
1: that. 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

0: I knew it. I knew you. That is Taylor Swift, newly married Taylor Swift. Found out that watching some clips online, apparently Taylor and Travis were in Lake Como when Travis was interviewing George Clooney. They talked a little bit about how they had a great time there. And I was super curious because, like, I was in Lake Como back in November. I was like, were we all there at the same time?
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10: 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We are now open earlier to serve you better. 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
8: Here's a K-Country 102.3 forecast. Highs level off around 77 this afternoon. Under cloudy skies, southerly winds 8 to 15 miles per hour. Cloudy skies expected again tonight. Chance of rain showers. Lows dip down to about 62. High temperatures reach up to 82 tomorrow. Highs around 95 Saturday under mainly sunny skies. 96 Sunday. From the South Dakota State Lottery Weatherology Weather Center, I'm meteorologist Paul Frombly. Currently 75.

0: The flag isn't cloth and color. It's a symbol of everything we fought for. Freedom, sacrifice, and brotherhood. We served this nation in a time of war, side by side with men and women willing to give up everything so others could live free. The rights, the liberties, and opportunities we have do not come easy, and they are not a guarantee. We've buried friends under that flag, raised it in foreign lands, and felt the full weight as we carried it with pride. And if we had to do it all over again, we would, without hesitation. This is why I stand for the flag.
1: I stand for the flag because of the warriors who defend it, who fight not because they hate what's in front of them, but because they love the flag behind them.
2: I'm a U.S. Air Force veteran. I stand for the flag because it brings freedom for all the veterans out here that don't have much. It means a lot to everybody for the safeness of the United States flag.
3: I stand for the flag because if it wasn't for that flag and the people it stands for, I wouldn't be able to stand at all.
4: Hey, this is Johnny Morris at Bass Pro Shops. We all stand because we love America and we're grateful to and proud of and love those who defend our freedoms, including my dad, John A., who fought in the Battle of the Bulge. That's why we all stand for the flag.

0: Hello and welcome to Bob Sheldon Field as we get set for this matchup here this afternoon between Brookings Post 74 and Sioux Falls Post 15 East. A little bit delayed getting on the air, apologies for that, but we haven't missed any action yet. The first pitch is being thrown right now and it's going to be taken across the plate outside, on the outside edge of that plate for strike one. Sioux Falls Post 15 East, the home team to start things off, and the starting pitcher for them, Cooper Wasman, on the mound. Already has his pitcher's count, the 0-1. And that's taken inside the zone for strike two. Jude Meandery, the left fielder, to lead things off for Brookings, batting second, Baker Hansen, the shortstop, and batting third, the catcher, Jace Bauer. Meandering stepping back in, the right-handed batter, facing Wasman on the mound. The 0-2, that's going to be down in the brown-colored turf here at Bob Sheldon Field. So that moves the count to 1-2. The cleanup batter will be second baseman Cooper Schneider. Batting fifth, Talon Hyde, the first baseman. Batting sixth, Noah Lease, the third baseman. Batting seventh, the designated hitter Jay Harris. Batting eighth, the center fielder Nolan Krogman. And the right fielder Trey Christofferson to round out the lineup. Meandering hits the ball into right field. That's going to get down for a base hit. He's going to try for two, and he's in there with a head first slide for a double to start things off for Brookings Post 74. A good start for the Bandits. Here the away team in game two of this best of three game series here in Brookings. If Sioux Falls Post 15 were to win this game here, we would have a second game today. That would be the deciding game three. And in that, Brookings would switch back to being the home team on the scoreboard. Of course, when I mention home and away team, that's just dealing with the scoreboard. Of course, we are playing this game in Brookings as that pitch, the first one to Baker Hansen, goes behind his back. The catcher, Caleb Booman of Sioux Falls Post 15 East, reaching out to make the grab. So 1-0 count to Hansen. No outs and a runner on second for Brookings. Wasman on the mound looking between second base and home. He fires and it's swung on and missed by Hansen for strike one. Baker Hansen batting 265 on the year. Has plated 29 runs, has brought in 19. Starting at the near the top of the lineup for the majority of the year. The pitch is Hansen almost squared around a bunt, pulled it back at the last second, and it's outside the zone, ball two. And the winner of this series will move on to the Class A state tournament taking place next week in Rapid City. We'll have an update on the teams that have already made it there and some that are finishing up their regional play like Brookings this evening. Hansen swings on it and it's skied in the air. It'll stay in the infield. The shortstop, Cale Meyer, will drift over behind second base to make the grab, and that will put out number one on the board for Post 15 East's defense. So now the third batter, Jace Bauer, the catcher, will step into the right-handed batter's box. Again, still that runner on second, Jude Meandering, off that leadoff double. Still no score here. We're in the top of the first between Brookings and Sioux Falls East. Wasman comes set, delivers. The lefty pitcher gets it in there for strike one. The temperature around 79 degrees, but even over the last few minutes, it was 79, but it's dropped down to 75. Now an overcast, cloudy day here in Brookings. Is that off the edge for ball one? Winds blowing about 15 miles per hour out of the south-southwesterly direction, and 54% humidity. Here's the 1-1 from Wasmond. That misses outside the zone away for ball two. Osmond coming set. Again, facing the first base side, the lefty thrower. And he misses downstairs, ball three. A good hitter's count here for Jace Bauer, who's standing in his Brookings Bandits uniform, all black from head to toe, including the helmet. Shouldn't say head to toe, as he has beige-colored cleats. Beige or gold. The 3-1. Fouled straight backwards over the head of the catcher, Booman, for strike two. So the count will be full, as Bauer will step back in to face Wasman once again. Meandering, the runner at second base, one out in the top of the first, no score. Here's the pitch, lifted into left field. Camping under it is going to be Weebelhaus, and he makes the grab for out number two. So a leadoff double for Jude Meandering, and after that, two straight outs for Brookings, and that'll bring up the cleanup batter, Cooper Schneider, the second baseman. Wearing number nine, he'll step in, and he's the cleanup batter for good reason, leading the team with a .424 average this year. He'll stand in and see if he can bring the runner in from second with two outs. Here's the first pitch to Schneider. Inside edge, strike one. Good pitch from Wasman there. Climbs back on the rubber. Meandering tanking his lead off of second. Nobody holding him on. The 0-1 pitch. Schneider swings on it, and it's up in the air. Camping under at the second baseman. Having to move towards his right to make the grab. Ethan Canetto does so. And that will retire the side in the top of the first. We will head to the bottom of the first. No runs, one hit, no errors, and one runner left on base for Brookings. We'll be back here in 6 seconds. This is Post 74 Baseball on the Brookings Radio Sports Network.
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0: Bandits did get a base runner there in the top of the first, but weren't able to bring him in. Still scoreless heading into the bottom of the first inning, and Sioux Falls Post 15 will be due up. They'll start off with the leadoff batter, the shortstop Cale Meyer, batting second. The second baseman Ethan Knittle. In third position, the center fielder Colin Lunders. Cleanup batter is going to be the catcher, Caleb Booman. Batting fifth, the first baseman, Jude Tamont. Batting sixth, the left fielder, Hudson Weebelhaus. The DH will be batting seventh, Reed Atkinson. The right fielder batting eighth, Carter Brady. And ending out the lineup, the third baseman, Josiah Loven Jeffries. Tane Frederick gets the start on the mound for the Brookings Bandits, and the first pitch from him will just miss. It's going to be ball one to the leadoff batter, Cale Myers. Frederick takes the ball again. The right-handed pitcher sends the ball in. That one will be for called strike one. Comes back on the mound. Meyer with a 1-1 count. No outs. He's the leadoff batter. He gets it over to the third baseline. A nice stop from the third baseman, Noah Lease, and he throws him out at first. Had to fall to his knees to make sure it didn't get through up the left field line. And he completes the throw as well to get out number one very quickly for the Brookings defense. And now comes up the second baseman, Ethan Knittle. With one out here in the bottom of the first. Again, still no score between Brookings and Sioux Falls. Post 15 East. First pitch taken for ball one. And that one's going to be hit to the left side as well, but that time get in between the third baseman and the shortstop for a base hit for Ethan Knittle. So post 15 East, we'll have a runner on first as their third batter comes up, Colin Lunders, center fielder. So he's one out on the scoreboard and a runner over at first. Post 15 East playing in Brookings, but the home team on the scoreboard for this game. Lunders takes ball one. Frederick on the mound, coming set, staying there for a little bit before dealing home. That's hit again on that left side, and that one will get past Least and down the left field line for a hit. Knittle will stop at second. Lunders will be forced to stop at first. And back-to-back singles have runners at first and second base for Sioux Falls East with only one out here in the bottom of the first. That brings up Caleb Booman. Batting in fourth position in the lineup. Cleanup batter, he goes into the left-handed batter's box. Has a chance to possibly bring that runner in from second here in the first frame. There's first pitch from Frederick, and that's hit over on the right side, but it bounces foul. So it'll go in the books as strike number one. I want to say thanks to a few of our sponsors, Active Heating, Brookings Health System, Anderson Insurance, and Brookings Dental Clinic. Without their support, we couldn't bring you coverage of these local athletes here. Brookings trying to play for a spot in the state tournament next week. The 0-1 swung on and over in foul territory, drifting over that way. Lee's going to make the grab just in front of the Sioux Falls East dugout. And that'll be out number two. So the runners stay where they are. Knittle at second, Lunders at first. And Jude Tamat, the first baseman. Two down for Post 15 East, wearing their white uniforms today, both jerseys and pants. With purple accents throughout in Sioux Falls and purple across the chest. Here's the pitch from Frederick. Misses for ball one. Getting two down, two on for Post 15 East. As Friedrich comes set once again, facing the third base side. Kicks and delivers. Hit straight up the middle, and that'll almost get through. But it is going to be good enough for a hit. Tamat will be at first. The runner is going to hold up, just advancing one more bag. So Knittle will be at third. Colin Lunders at second, and Jude Tamat over at first. And that's three hits. So far in this ball game for Post 15 East. Now standing in, Hudson Wiebelhaus, left fielder. He'll swing it the first pitch for strike one. Bases loaded here. Two outs in the bottom of the first. Friedrich bounces it in the turf. Ball one. One ball, one strike. Friedrich's only thrown 13 pitches so far, but he's in a little bit of a jam with the bases loaded here early. That one's off the zone for ball two. It was down low. Couldn't quite see the location of it. But it was called ball two. So two balls, one strike. The count to Weebelhaus. The pitch. And that's up high. Ball three. A walk does bring a runner in for Sioux Falls Post 15 East. So there's no room on the base paths. Three balls, one strike, the count to Weebelhaus. Here's the pitch from Friedrich, and that'll be ball four. So Knittle will come in, and it is 1-0 Post 15 East. Lunders over to third, Tamont to second, and Weebelhaus will take his place at first. The first walk of the game for Friedrich, but it's a costly one. Base is still juiced, and still two outs on the board. Friedrich

0: Josiah Loben Jeffries, who's on deck, the only batters that have not hit so far in this first inning. So far, three runs coming across post 15 East, leading over Brookings 3-0. Friedrich looking in between second and home. He throws it home, and that's in there, strike two. Good pitch from Friedrich, fastball down the middle. So Brady, the pitcher of record from yesterday, will step back in the right-handed batter's box. Bat high above his shoulders, and Friedrich, again looking back at second, kicks and delivers home. That's lifted into left field. Meandering going to drift over and make the grab for out number three. Three runs come across in the bottom of the first inning. Brookings gets a chance to answer coming up in the top of the second. We'll be back in 60 seconds. This is Post 74 Baseball on the Brookings Radio Sports Network.
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Sioux Falls Post 15 East able to crack the scoreboard first, pushing three runs across in that bottom of the first inning. We move to the top of the second, and Brookings will have a chance to answer back. They did get a runner on base. That was Jude Meandering off a leadoff double. But after that, three straight outs put them down in the top of the first. So Talon Hyde, Noah Lease, and Jay Harris, the three to come up here in the top of the second. Lease guaranteed. First pitch to Hyde will miss for ball one. Pitcher still on the mound, Cooper Wasmund. He comes set at the belt and delivers home. It's outside and high for ball two. Thank you to the Brookings School District and Krogman and Company for their support of Post 74 Baseball. Here's the 2-0 pitch from Wasmund, and that one is in there, called strike one. I didn't swing at it. The first baseman stepping out and now stepping back in. Here's the 2-1. That one swung on, but missed by Hyde. Going across the plate and circling behind the umpire before stepping back into the batter's box. 3-0, Post 15 East leading over Brookings. We're in the top of the second inning. First batter of this half inning, Talon Hyde, and that fouls it back over the grandstand. So the count stays at 2-2. Wide stance, diagonal across the batter's box. And here's the 2-2 pitch. In on the edge for strike three, called. A good pitch from Wasmund. Hyde disagreeing with the call, but nonetheless walking towards the dugout, and he's replaced by the third baseman, Noah Lease, who will step in on the left-handed side of the plate. First pitch to Lease. That misses, ball one. One out in the top of the second. Brookings trailing 3-0 to Sioux Falls East.

0: Second pitch also misses. It's ball two. Sioux Falls East can win this game. We'll play a winner-take-all game three later on today. If Brookings wins, there will be no game three, and the Bandits will be on to the state tournament. A 2-0 in there for strike one. Lee stepping in, batting 269 this season. The 2-1 pitch, and that's going to be hit straight to the first baseman, Tamat. He's going to dive forward. There was no throw from Tamat. The pitcher, Wasman, having to cover the bag, but Tamat deciding not to throw it over there. So Lee will be on base with a hit. So one down and one base runner. That'll bring up the DH, Jay Harris. Two hits on the day for Brookings. First at-bat with Jude Meandering. Coming up with a double and then that hit from Noah Lease. As Harris watches pitch come across for ball one. Wasman comes set. And that one's in there for strike one. So the count even at one now. Lee's taking a few steps off the first base bag. And a pickoff attempt over there. But Elise is back standing up. One ball, one strike the count to Jay Harris at the plate. The pitch called strike two. Again on that outer half of the plate for the righty batter. It seems to be Wasman's magic zone. Another throw over to first. Nothing doing there. So Wasman leans in and gets the sign before he comes set facing that side. Here's the 1-2. Harris held off. And he's rewarded with ball two. Staying in the same position. Right up on the plate. And here's the 2-2 pitch to Harris. And that one's ball three. A full count upcoming here. Again, Harris not moving outside of the box. Here's the 3-2, and that's inside. Either way, it would be ball four, but it might have hit him on the knee. So Brookings with two base runners, first and second. Lease at second, Harris at first. I believe that will go down officially as a hit batsman. Couldn't quite see if it did make contact, but up comes Nolan Krogman, the center fielder in this game, and he swings at the first pitch there for strike one. Krogman got the win on the mound for the Bandits last night, going 5 2/3 of an inning, striking out 11 on his way to 105 pitches. And he squares around a bunt. It'll curve foul on the right side for strike two. Krogman playing in the field today. Getting a chance to bat in the lineup, which he did not do in game one last night. No balls, two strikes to Krogman. Runners at first and second, a 3-0 lead for Sioux Falls East, and that's fouled straight back over the grandstand again. Count stays at 0-2. One out on the scoreboard, and a runner in scoring position here for Post 74. The pitch, and that's going to hit him on the arm. So back-to-back hit batters. Lease will move over to third, Harris to second, and Krogman at first. And now Brookings has the bases loaded. Coach Dan Hughes coming out to talk to home plate umpire. He thinks that Krogman leaned into the pitch. Or at the very least, it might have been part of his windup to swing. But regardless, he was hit, so he gets to take his base. Wasman dealing with loaded bags, having thrown 36 pitches. There's one out in the inning. Christofferson, the ninth batter, watches strike one go past him. Sioux Falls East was able to load the bases in the bottom of the first. That's how they got the three-run tally they currently have. And they lead by that margin. And that's skied over to right field. Carter Brady drifting over, and he's going to make the grab for out number one. The runner thinking about tagging up, but he came off the base and was too late to get back. So Christofferson flies out to right for out two, and we come back to the top of the order with the bases still loaded, and Jude Meandering, who started the game off with a double in his first appearance, will come up to bat. Sioux Falls East leading over Brookings 3-0 in the top of the second. The pitch from Wasmond. Swung on again into right field. Brady drifting over, and he'll make the catch, and Brookings does not get a run across on one hit, no errors, and three runners left on base. To the bottom of the second we go. Sioux Falls East leading it 3-0. We'll be back in 60 seconds. 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

0: Leading by three, Sioux Falls East comes back up to hit. And they'll start off with the ninth batter in the order, Josiah Lobin Jeffries, the only one in the lineup not to hit in the bottom of the first when they pushed across those three runs. They're going to try to tack on some more here in the bottom of the second. So the third baseman stands in. The pitch from Friedrich. He's going to miss for ball one. And the ball escapes the catcher, Bauer, who goes out a couple of steps to retrieve it and throw it back to the pitcher. One ball, no strikes. The count to Lobin Jeffries. There's the pitch. Did he go around? They say he did. Tried to hold up on it, but couldn't. Say he broke the plane, and it's strike one. That third pitch going to be chopped foul right in the batter's box. It ends up on the left side of home plate. That is going to go down as strike two. One ball, two strikes. No outs, just starting the bottom of the second. A pitch from Friedrich. Inside, but it's ball two. We say thanks to Cubby Sports Bar and Grill for their support of Post 74 Baseball. 2-2. Strike three looking. Good afternoon, good evening, and good night. That's out number one in the bottom of the second. That brings us back to the top of the order with Cale Meyer standing in. He'll face Friedrich, who's up to 25 pitches so far in this game. He'll throw it and hit him right on the arm. So Meyer will get to take his base after grounding out to third to start off the home half of the first. Now comes up Ethan Knittle with a runner on first base and one out on the scoreboard. Carter Roach going to come out. Go ahead and take the ball from Tane Friedrich, and we will have a pitching change here in the bottom of the second. We'll go ahead and take a 60-second break, and when we come back, we will have some information for you on who the new pitcher is, and we'll get you the final numbers for Friedrich. Once again, we'll be back in 60 seconds. 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
0: Pitching change for Brookings Post 74. They trail it 3-0 to Sioux Falls Post 15 East here in Game 2 of the best of three game series in the Class A American Legion playoffs. Coming on to pitch, Max Jensen, the 2027 high school prospect. Tane Friedrich sitting down after 1 1/4 of an inning, giving up all the three runs that are on the scoreboard, four hits. He struck out one, walked one, and hit a batsman. He had threw 26 pitches, and 15 of them were strikes. And he faced 10 batters. And now Jensen comes on with a runner on first base. And at home plate, Ethan Knittle, who got the rally started in the bottom of the first, that plated all three of the runs for Sioux Falls East. First pitch, going to miss for ball one. Jensen, the righty pitcher, will send it in. That's going to be well struck by Knittle. But a diving catch going to be made by Jude Meadring out in left. Nice play from Meadring to put out number two on the scoreboard. Meyer stays over at first. Now coming up, Colin Lunders, center fielder. We're in the bottom of the second, 3-0. Sioux Falls East leading over Brookings. Throw over to first. Not successful. As Myers back in time. Two outs here in the bottom of the second. Pitch, outside edge, strike one. Jensen coming back, set on the mound. Another throw over to first. The tag was applied, but Meyer getting back safely once again. So the count 0-1. Tries to hold up, but pitch was inside the zone for called strike two. No balls, two strikes. Two outs, and a runner on first. The pitch from Jensen, just outside the zone, ball one. Bauer, the catcher, held it there for a second. Wasn't able to get the home plate umpire to give him the call. Here's the 1-2. Skied into the air, Bauer tracking it. Drifting over to the on-deck circle. The third baseman, Lease, is going to come in to make the grab. A pop out to third will set down Sioux Falls East here in the bottom of the second. We'll move to the third. Brookings trailing 3-0 to Sioux Falls East. We'll be back in 60 seconds. 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
0: Three to nothing to lead for Sioux Falls East over Brookings as we enter into the third inning of this game two out of the best of three game series. The winner of this series will move on to the state tournament in Rapid City next week. Baker Hansen to step in, the number two batter for Brookings. His second appearance, and that's going to be a line out over to third base. What a play from Loban Jeffries. He was ready for it. And just like that, out number one. Here in the third, Cooper Wasman, north of 40 pitches now. That pitch curves inside for strike one. Jace Bauer will step up to bat. Batting 304, the second highest average on the team. He lifts it over into left field. Weeblehouse going back near the fence, and he does make the grab. And quickly, two outs for Brookings. Not much going on offense here for the Bandits so far in this game. Trailing 3-0 in the top of the third. So Cooper Schneider will step in. The mint green bat. And face up against Wasmond. Two outs on the scoreboard, no base runners. And first pitch in there, strike one. So thank you to Brookings Auto Mall and Brookings Family Dentistry for their support of Post 74 Baseball. Here's the 0-1. Outside the zone, called ball one. Schneider stepping back in.

0: The 1-1 pitch. In there, strike two. That was inside on the lower corner. So one ball and two strike to Cooper Schneider. Wasman comes set, kicks and delivers. It's going to be hit over to second. Knettel will scoop it up and gets it out over at first. 1-2-3 inning for Brookings. No runs, no hits, no errors, and nobody left on base. To the bottom of the third we go. Post 15 East. We'll be back up to bat. We'll be back in 60 seconds. This is Post 74 Baseball on the Brookings Radio Sports Network.
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0: Three to nothing, Sioux Falls East leads over Brookings. Post 74, game two. If Post 15 East does hold on to win this game, we will have a winner-take-all game three about 30 minutes after the conclusion of this one. First pitch coming across to Caleb Booman, the catcher, going to be ball one. Max Jensen on the mound coming in relief for the starter, Tane Friedrich, who only went one in a third inning. Second pitch, ball two. The third will be ball three. Booman, left-handed hitter, flew out to third base. It's first time up, and it's going to be a four-pitch walk. Booman will be the base runner for Post 15 East. As Jude Tomat comes up to hit. Faces up, righty on righty matchup. The first pitch from Jensen in there, strike one. Tomat singled in the bottom of the first. Eventually came around to score, being the third out of the three runs. Squares around to bunt on the 0-1 pitch. He lays it down. The throw to first is going to get away from the first baseman, Hyde. Runner's going to be held up at third. But Tamat's going to make it to second off of a bunt. And an error. No outs in the bottom of the third. Sioux Falls East with runners on the corners and Hudson Wiebelhaus stepping into the box. The first pitch gonna be up near the face of Wiebelhaus. Bauer having to go collect it. The runner stays at third as the ball got away. And it's 1-0 count to Wiebelhaus. The pitch from Jensen. Swung on, fouled out of play to the right. To even up the count at 1-1. A few teams already punching their ticket to the Class A state tournament. Yankton, Brandon Valley, and Watertown both winning their first two games of the series to advance. is the 1-1. It's outside. Yankton beat Aberdeen by scores of 10-0 and 8-1 over 2 days. Brandon Valley playing Spearfish in Brandon at Aspen Park, winning 5-0 and 2-0. 3-1 is the count. And Watertown going on the road to Pier, getting 5-4 and 2-0 wins to win that series. And that's going to be a walk to Weagle House. So again, runners on every bag for Brookings. A little pressure on Max Jensen. No outs in the inning as well, as the catcher Bauer comes out to have a chat. Other teams making it already to the state tournament. Rapid City Post 22, they automatically qualify, being the host team. And Sioux Falls Post 15 West, the crosstown rival of this Sioux Falls East team, swept Harrisburg yesterday in 2 games to earn their spot. And again, Yankton, Brandon Valley, and Watertown will be in Rapid City next week. Can the Bandits get there? They have 1 game in hand. Right now, trail 3-0 in the bottom of the third. Back to action as Reed Atkinson will face off against Jensen. Jensen was set on the mound and then took a step off to reset. Again, runners on every bag. Boomin at third, Tamont at second, and Weeblehouse at first. Walk, a single, and a walk. First pitch in there, strike one to Atkinson. No balls, one strike as Atkinson climbs back in. Here's the pitch from Jensen. Outside the zone, ball one. Nobody holding the runners on their bases. Again, a walk is something you can't afford here. That pitch in there for strike two. That's how they got their first walk in the bottom of the first. Pardon, their first run. Ethan Knittle was on third, and Hudson Weeblehouse was walked. Now Weeblehouse standing over there at first base. The 1-2. Hit over. It's going to get into the outfield for a base hit. Boomin comes in. Here comes Tamont. And two more runs get tacked on for Sioux Falls East. It's 5-0 for Post 15. No outs on the scoreboard. Now Weeblehouse standing in at third, and Atkinson over at first. And an RBI single for Atkinson will bring up Carter Brady, the right fielder. The first pitch to him from Jensen is down and away. That pitch misses for ball two. So a walk and a hit, a walk and a hit. So far is what brings these two more runs in the bottom of the third. A 2-0 pitch fouled backwards by Brady. That'll be his first strike. Brady stepping back in now. Weeblehouse over at third, Atkinson at first. The runner's on the corners. Here's the pitch from Jensen. That's hit over on the right side. Talon Hyde started to give chase, but realized quickly it was out of play on the concourse here at Bob Sheldon Field. So another strike assessed to Brady, and the count is 2-2. Here's the pitch from Jensen. It's going to be chopped, picked up by the third baseman, Lees, fired to first. And that'll be the first out, but a runner does come in and score once again. That is Weeblehouse coming in from third But there is one out on the board now. And only one runner on the base paths. That's Atkinson at second. Make it 6-0. Sioux Falls East. It's the nine-hole hitter, Josiah Loben Jeffries. Sees the first pitch from Jensen. In there, called strike one. One out on the board, runner at second. And three runs pushed across in this inning. 6-0 lead for Sioux Falls East over Brookings in game two. Pitch fouled off and to the right. For another strike. No balls, two strike, the count. As Loben Jeffries adjusts his helmet, then steps in before Jensen will step off of the rubber. Take a deep breath and then climb back on. Here's the 0-2. Outside for ball one, Bauer having to stretch out to grab it. Already three runs pushed across this inning. And only one out for the Brookings defense. The 1-2 from Jensen. Hit over to short. Hansen gets the runner at third. The tag is applied. So that gets the runner out of scoring position. And Loben Jeffries reaches on the fielder's choice. So we return back to the top of the lineup. Shortstop Cale Meyer swinging at the first pitch he sees from Jensen for strike one. Meyer has bat in every inning so far, first, second, and third. And he's 0-for-1 so far in this game. Swung on and it's up in the air. Jensen coming off the mound to grab it. And that will be out number three. So three more runs given up on two hits, no errors, or pardon, one error. And one runner left on base. We'll be back with the fourth inning in 60 seconds. This is Post 74 Baseball on the Brookings Radio Sports Network.
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0: Six to nothing now, the lead for Sioux Falls East as they push three more runs across in the bottom of the third. We now move to the fourth with the 5, 6, and 7 batters for Brookings. Talon Hyde to lead things off here in this half inning. He stands in facing Cooper Wasman on the mound. That'll be lifted into left field. Weebelhouse giving chase, but it's going to drop in for a hit. Rounding over first, it's going to be a sliding double for Talon Hyde to get things started in the fourth. His seventh double of the year. And that ties him for the team lead. So now Noah Leese will stand in with that runner in scoring position. And that's going to be hit into right. Being held up at third. Probably good choice. It was a good relay in from the right fielder, Carter Brady. Hyde will move around to third, and back-to-back hits have runners at first and third for the Bandits. One of the coaches coming out to have a chat with the pitcher, Wasmond, who has started the game for Sioux Falls East. Will not be a pitching change. But it'll give us time to say thank you to Brookings Family Dentistry and Outlaw Graphics for their support of Post 74 Baseball. 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Without those supporters, we could not bring you coverage of this game and this regional series between the Bandits and Post 15 East. So the meeting on the mound disperses. A double from Talon Hyde is seventh of the year, and then a single from Noah Leese. And there's runners on first and third with no outs in the top of the fourth. The Bandits trailing by six. First pitch from Wasmond to Harris, the designated hitter. Outside ball one. The second pitch will be ball two. Two balls, no strikes. And here's the pitch again from Wasmond. That will be strike one. Brookings trying to mount a comeback here. There are no outs for Post 74. Two, one. Fouled off to the left, out of play. Goes just over the Sioux Falls East dugout. So the count will be 2-2. Back-to-back hits have the Bandits in a position to potentially score their first run. That's fouled off towards the right side this time, over the fence, down the right field line. So the count remains. Two balls, two strikes, and the pitch up coming from the lefty pitcher. That one's hit almost straight up, but it tails backwards and hits on the top of the grandstand. Momentary pause for Harris before he climbs back in. Here's the 2-2 pitch again, and again it's fouled off. So Jay Harris staying alive and locked in a battle with Cooper Wasmond. Once again, standing in. Here's the pitch. Up high, ball three. So now the count will move to full. Still no outs in the inning. Talon Hyde over at third. Noah Leese at first. The base runners for Brookings. Here's the 3-2. Swung on, popped up straight up in the air. Wasmond will come a few steps off the mound to make the grab for out.

0: number one. A good battle there for Harris. Just popped it up to the pitcher. That brings up Nolan Krogman, the center fielder. Runners stay put at first and third. Only difference is there's one out now on the board. That pitch inside near the knees. The runner's going to go from first. They try to throw him out at first. He's caught in a jam. Is Hyde, but he's able to get back to third. The ball does escape, but the left half of the Sioux Falls East defense in foul territory trying to make sure the runner doesn't score. But in the middle of all that mayhem, Noah Lease does advance over to first, and that's what kickstarted the whole thing. So that officially goes down as a stolen base. The count is one ball, no strike to Nolan Krogman. That's going to be hit. A diving play from Logan Jeffries. He can't make the grab. The throw home is going to get away from the catcher. Hyde scores. Lease advances to third, and Krogman will pull into second. And Brookings is on the board for the first time today. Six to one, our new score. Sioux Falls East still holding on to the lead. But Brookings has a little bit of momentum. So the number nine batter, Trey Christofferson, will stand in. A lefty hitter facing off a lefty pitcher. First pitch going to be upstairs for ball one. Second pitch in there. Nice one for strike one. Evens up the count at one apiece. The pitch from Wasman. Going to be across for ball two. The 2-1 will be outside. Christofferson, a hitter's count, three balls, one strike as he climbs back in. Runners in scoring position here at second and third. The 3-1. Down and away. And Brookings, for the second time this game, will have the bases loaded. They weren't able to do anything with it in the second. They've already scored a run here in the fourth. Could they possibly score more? To dig into this lead, this 6-1 lead of Sioux Falls East. So back to the top with Jude Meandering. One out on the board, bases loaded. The first pitch outside for ball one. Wasman kicks and delivers the 1-0. Lifted into center field. Lunders camps under it. Tries to get a good beat on it to throw it home. The runner does come home. There's no throw to the plate. And Lease will score easily. Diving in with a head first slide. It's 6-2. The other two runners stay put. So Krogman will stay at second. Christofferson at first. And there's two outs on the board after the sacrifice fly from Jude Meandering. The second batter, Banker Hansen, comes up to bat with two down and runners on first and second. The pitch from Wasmund. just off the edge for ball one. One ball, no strikes. That pitch again in on the legs. Going to be ball two. Two-0 count with two outs and two runners on base. 6-2, Sioux Falls East over Brookings. Pitch again inside and low. Ball three. So Hansen will step back in. Wait for the pitch from Wasmond. The 3-0. In there, called strike one. So he gets the sign from Roach over in the third base coach's box. And time called at the plate. And Hansen steps back out and will climb back in. Three-one outside, and a walk. The base is loaded again. Krogman over to third, Christofferson to second, Hansen standing at first, and Jace Bauer, the catcher, coming up to bat. Two outs in the top of the fourth. Two runs already pushed across for Brookings. The first pitch outside and high for ball one. Here's a 1-0 pitch from Wasmond. Lifted into the air over in the left side of the field. Weibelhaus tracking it down. He makes the catch in foul territory. And that will end the inning. Two runs come across on two hits, two errors, and three runners left on base. We'll go to the bottom of the fourth inning. Sioux Falls East will have another shot. We'll be back in 60 seconds. 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

Brookings is able to get two back in the top of the fourth inning, but leave the bases loaded. We come into the bottom of the fourth, and Sioux Falls East still holding on to the lead. It's 6-2 as Ethan Knittle will come up to bat. Max Jensen, the pitcher, and first pitch swinging into center field. Krogman makes the catch. And immediately one out here in the fourth. So now Colin Lunders will climb in. Here's the pitch from Jensen. Down low for ball one. Lunders 1-for-2 so far in the game. He was able to single back in the first. It's the 1-0. That's in there, strike one. Bringing the count back to even. And then appeared in the second, where he pops out to third base. It's the 1-1 pitch, comes across for ball two. He did also personally score a run back in the first. The 2-1. Well struck, but that's going to curve foul off to the left side. Going down is a strike, and it counts even at 2-2. The pitch from Jensen. That's ball. Ball three. And the payoff is going to be inside. It almost got him on the arm, but will be a walk instead. Lunders will take his spot at first, and that brings up the catcher, Caleb Booman. That's going to be hit into right field. Sliding to try and make the catch, Christofferson. Not able to make the grab. A runner comes around second. Nobody's going to score, but it's going to be a double for Caleb Booman. The bats are alive for Post 15 East today. So both runners going to be in scoring position after that double from Booman. And Jude Tamott will come up to bat. One out in the inning. Runners at second and third, and another hit into the outfield. This time to center, but Krogman, he'll grab it. Throw it home. It had the distance. It just took one hop, but it was just off the line. And Lunders comes in, and that's the seventh run of the game for Sioux Falls East. That makes it 7-2. A sacrifice fly to center is out number two in the inning. So Hudson Wiebelhaus will step in now, just a single runner. Standing at second, that's Caleb Booman. Three runs in the bottom of the first, three runs in the bottom of the third, and now in the fourth, one run, and the inning continues. 1-0 pitch outside for ball two. Jensen coming set on the mound, and he'll step off. You can hear the post 15 dugout getting into it. Two balls, no strikes, two outs, and a runner on second for Sioux Falls East. And the pitch down and away for ball three.
Max Jensen, the pitcher for Brookings, coming in after the starter, Teen Friedrich, went 1 1/4, giving up 3 runs. 3-0 pitch, and that's four-pitch walk. So again, Sioux Falls East has 2 base runners. Reed Atkinson will come up to hit. Two outs as he climbs into the right-handed batter's box. Jensen at 45 pitches in this game. And Atkinson 2 for 2.

0: That's out number three. One more run does come across. There was one hit in the inning, no errors, and two runners left on base by Post 15 East. We enter into the fifth inning. 7-2, Sioux Falls East over Brookings. We'll be back in 60 seconds. 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
0: Seven to two, Sioux Falls East with the lead over Brookings here in game two of a best of three-game series. The winner of the series moves on to the Class A state tournament taking place in Rapid City next week. And right now, it looks like we are going to have a game three. It all depends on the outcome of this game. If Post 15 East holds on to win, we will have a game about 30 minutes after the end of this one. But if Brookings can come back and win it, they will be on to the state tournament, and there will be no third game. First pitch, coming around, kind of a bunt laid down from Cooper Schneider. Brookings was able to get two runs back in the top of the fourth to help alleviate a little bit of the pain, but then Sioux Falls East came back and scored one in the bottom. It's fouled off towards the right. That will be strike two. No balls, two strikes to Coop. Here's the pitch. Check foul on the left side. Count stays the same. Schneider gets ready to climb in. The 0-2 pitch from Wasmund. Swung on, missed by Schneider. Strikeout will be out number one here in the fifth. So with one down, Talon Hyde will step in now. Trying to get something going for the Bandits here as we get into the last half of the game. That first pitch in there called strike one. A good one from Wasmund. He's getting near that 80 pitch mark. No balls, one strike. Swung on, fouled backwards. By Hyde. Wasmund comes set. Here's the 0-2. That's lifted into the outfield. Over to center field. Lunders coming in. Grabs it out of the air. For out number two. So Noah Leese now up to bat. So we look at updates. Games currently going on around the state, especially in Class A. Harrisburg Gold and Renner Post 307 locked in a battle. They're tied at one in the bottom of the second.

0: First pitch to Lease. Misses for ball one. And also Volga post 114 in their regional, region six, taking on Clark Willow Lake, also tied at one in the bottom of the second. Of course, I mentioned already earlier in this broadcast, Rapid City post 22, Sioux Falls post 15 West, Yankton, Brandon Valley, and Watertown, all making it to the state tournament so far. Lease hits that into the outfield. It's going to drop for a hit. He comes around first. The left fielder, Wiebelhaus, quickly gathers it up from the ground and throws it in. It's a single for Noah Lease with two outs on the board. So Jay Harris will have that base runner to help him out. But again, those two outs on the board. Throw over to first. Lease gets back in time. And that's going to be a hit up the left field side. Lease is going to come around to second. He'll reach third. Harris is going to be in at second with a double. It's fourth of the year. It's fifth of the year, pardon. Lease will be at third. And both runners will be in scoring position for Nolan Krogman, who will step up to bat. Two outs on the scoreboard, runners on second and third, and a 7-2 deficit for Brookings. The pitch from Wasman. Upstairs, ball one. One ball, no strikes. Here's the pitch. That'll be outside for ball two. Krogman stepping in, he's 0-for-1 in this game so far. He got hit by a pitch in the second inning for reaching on a fielder's choice and making it all the way around to third before being stranded. Aaron pitch for ball three. Krogman will step back in. Very favorable hitter's count. Lease and Harris take their lead off of third and second, the 3-0, right down the middle for strike one. So Krogman will climb back in again. Face up on Wasman, who's getting closer to 90 pitches now. The 3-1, outside ball four, and again Brookings has the bases loaded. They haven't been able to do much with it all day. But for the third time today, they have a runner at each bag. Now, timeout called. They'll have a meeting on the mound. The runners will go over, talk to their respective base coaches. It'll give us time to say thank you to a few of our sponsors, like Active Heating, the Brookings Health System, along with Anderson Insurance and the Brookings Dental Clinic. Thank you to them for their support of local sports broadcasts here on the Brookings Radio Sports Network as we are trying something new, a simulcast. We're on K-Country 102.3 in the Brookings area, as well as the Brookings Radio Sports YouTube page. So if you want to watch the action, you can head over there as well. Or you can stay tuned however you are. So the meeting breaks up. And the ninth batter, Trey Christofferson, will come up to bat with the bases juiced. Two outs here in the top of the fifth. A throw over to first. Try and get Krogman, as unsuccessful as Krogman is back standing up. Go, The lefty batter, Christofferson, watches the pitch go by. It's ball one. One ball, no strikes. Is the count to Christofferson. Here's Wiseman's pitch. In there, called strike one. Two outs in the top of the fifth, 7-2. Brookings trailing. Regional game two. That misses just off the edge for ball two. It was a good pitch from Wiseman. It just missed the mark by a little bit. Here's the 2-1. Again, outside. That one's ball three. So a walk here could bring a run in for the Bandits. The 93rd pitch from Wiseman. In there for strike two. Christofferson walks it off a little bit. The count's going to be full. Three balls, two strikes. A walk and a run scores for Brookings. A strikeout and the inning's over. Here's the pitch. It's going to be hit over on the first base side. The stop by Tamont, and he dives forward, tags the bag. And again, Brookings leaves the bases loaded. Three left on base, no errors. There were three hits in that inning, but no runs come across. And we will head to the bottom of the fifth inning for Sioux Falls Post 15 East. We'll be back in 60 seconds. 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
0: Carter Brady to lead things off here in the bottom of the fifth inning. The first pitch comes across for strike number one. For Brady, coming up for his third plate appearance. Another pitch from Jensen. That swung on and missed. A quick 0-2 count for Brady. Flew out to left field to start things off in the first and then grounded out to third in the third. That pitch misses ball one. 7-2, Sioux Falls East leading over Brookings. If they hold on to win, there will be a second deciding game 30 minutes after this one. That one's ball two. Two balls, two strikes. The pitch from Jensen. Lifted into the outfield. Christofferson tries to slide and make the grab. Not successful, and Brady's in there with the base hit. And Post 15 East has another base runner. start off an inning. Josiah Lobin Jeffries to come up now, the third baseman. That's going to be hit over to left field now. Mean Dream camping under it, making the grab. So one pitch and an out. And the line out to left field for out one. Thank you to the Brookings School District and Krogman & Company, along with Cubby Sports Bar and Grill, for their support of Post 74 Baseball on the Brookings Radio Sports Network. First pitch misses for ball one. Jensen still on the mound. He's got 55 pitches now. This will be his 56th. The 1-0. That's chopped foul over on the left side. One ball, one strike to count. In the pitch. That's in there, strike two. One ball, two strikes to Cale Meyer, the leadoff hitter, 0-for-2 on the day. The 1-2, going to be grounded over to third. They'll try to turn two, and that's out. The throw to second from third gets him out. A 5-4 out at second base. We'll get Carter Brady. And Meyer reaches on a fielder's choice. Two outs will be on the scoreboard. And Ethan Knettle will come up to bat. Runner still over at first for Sioux Falls East. They throw it over at first, and it gets away from Hyde. He collects it, the throw to second, and that one is safe. Hansen with his hands on his head, thinking it should have been out. Meyer making it to second off of the errant throw over to first. Two outs, runner at second. It's going to be chopped foul to the left side. A nice play there from Landon Dawson. Sitting at the dugout there for Post 15 East. A 1 count, Jensen the pitcher. He delivers home, in there for strike two. Good pitch from Max. Ethan Knettle, 1-for-3 on the day so far. Singled and came around to score in the first. No balls, two strikes, and the pitch. Outside for the first ball of the at-bat. The 1-2, and it gets away from the catcher Power. Meyer will advance over to third. And Knittle will have an even count. Locked up at two. Two balls, two strikes, two outs on the scoreboard, and Brookings trailing 7-2 in the bottom of the fifth. The pitch. Just off the edge, ball three. The Sioux Falls East fans rise to volume. The 3-2 hit into the outfield, over on the left side, Meandering, and it gets past him. Meyer scores. And Knittle's into second, an RBI double for Ethan Knittle. And it's 8-2 Brook, 8-2 Sioux Falls East. Colin Lunders will come up to bat now for Post 15 East. The pitch from Jensen. It's fouled off on the left. Pitch. That'll be good for strike two. No balls, two strikes, two outs, and that runner on second being Ethan Knittle. Here's the pitch. Outside, ball one. Jensen climbing back on. Pitch home, outside again, and that brings the count to even. Lunders one for two today. Singled and scored in the first. And then the third scored as well after being walked. The 2-2. Skied into the air. Bauer drifting backwards to see if he can make a play on it, but it lands just above us on the metal roof of the grandstand. Two balls, two strikes, the count to Lunders. Here's the pitch. Inside, almost hit him. It's ball three. So the count is full, two outs and a runner on second. We're in the bottom of the fifth. One run has come across for Sioux Falls East. The pitch fouled off on the right. So the count stays full. 8-2 is the score. East leading over Brookings. The pitch into center field. Krogman drifting back. Got an angle on it. And that will be out number three. Another run comes across for Sioux Falls East. There were two hits. One error. And one runner left on base. So to the top of the sixth inning we go. We'll be back in 60 seconds. This is Post 74 Baseball on the Brookings Radio Sports Network.
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0: One more run gets tacked on for Sioux Falls East in the bottom of the fifth. We now turn to the top of the sixth, and Brookings gets another shot on offense here, and leading off, going to be the actual leadoff hitter, number two, Jude Meandering, playing left field for the Bandits in this game, and he'll start things off here in the first of the sixth. First pitch comes across for ball one. Cooper Wasman still in the game, 95 pitches so far. It's going to be chopped, just foul, across the third base white line. So that evens up the count at 1-1. Meandering 1-for-2 on the day. He got the game started off the absolute first at bat with a double. That was his seventh of the year, tying up a team high. That pitch across for ball two. After that, he's flown out to right field and center field in the second and fourth. The 2-1. Hit over, foul on the left side. The count is even up at 2-2. After the foul ball, Wasman climbing up. He's back on the mound as the lefty pitcher. He kicks and deals. That's lifted into the outfield, and that's going to get down for a base hit. So Meandering starts off the sixth on a positive note for Brookings. That'll bring up Baker Hansen in the number two hole. And that will likely be it for Cooper Wasmund at 99 pitches as head coach Dan Hughes comes out to take the ball. A good game for Wasmund, and we'll tell you about it when we come back after this 60-second break. 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

0: It's a pitching change for Sioux Falls East. Cooper Wasman out after five innings of work, giving up two runs, seven hits, striking out two, walking three, hitting two batsmen. And right now he's in line for the win. He threw 99 pitches, 59 of them were strikes, and he faced 28 batters. So now Ethan Knettel will be the one on the mound for Post 15 East. Taking his place at second will be Hudson Wiebelhaus. Jude Tamont will take Wiebelhaus's place. In left, as Baker Hansen is on now and sees a first pitch strike. And Reed Atkinson, the DH, will now come in the field to play first. So one ball, one strike, the count to Baker Hansen now, facing the new pitcher, Ethan Knettel. Here in the top of the sixth. Runner over on first for Brookings. That is Jude Meandering. Got a base hit right before Wasman was taken out. Two balls, one strike, the pitch. It's going to be outside. Hansen, a hitter's count of 3-1 currently. Here's the pitch from Knettel. That misses ball four. So Hansen walks, Meandering up to second. And Jace Bauer will come up to bat now for the Bandits. Bauer stands in, runners on first and second, 8-2. Brookings trailing here in the top of the sixth. A nice pitch from Knettel on the outside edge, strike one. No balls, one strike to count. That's swung on, fouled back by Bauer. Quickly in an 0-2 hole. Jace stands back in, facing the 0-2 count. Knettel comes set. It's fouled off to the left. Watch that line, Joe. Hey, learn from it. No balls, two strikes, the count. To the catcher, Jace Bauer. Here's the pitch from Knettel. That hits him square in the back. And again, the bases are loaded. That's kind of been the story of this game. The Bandits just haven't been able to do anything with it so far. 8-2, they trail in the top of the sixth. And if there's any time for them to turn on the offense, now would be it. Courtesy runner going to come in for the catcher, Bauer. Ben Schulte will be the runner over at first base. First pitch misses for a ball. One ball, no strikes. There's no outs in the inning, and the bases are loaded for Brookings. That one gets away from him. Meandering going to come in to score standing up. That makes it 8-3. Brookings possibly with some momentum here as Hansen moves into third, and Bauer, Parton, Schulte up to second. The count is 2-0 to Cooper Schneider. The pitch from Knittel. Out and away. Ball three. 12th pinch of Knittel's appearance so far. Coming in for Cooper Wasmund, who was relieved after five innings. Three balls, one strike as Schneider will climb back in. Here's the pitch. And that's ball four. So Schneider fills in the vacant area at first base. So far in this inning, a single that was credited to Wasmund. So that run will be as well. It's a meeting on the mound to try and talk things out. After that, a walk, a hit by pitch, and a walk for the new pitcher, Ethan Knittel. Baker Hansen over at third, Jace Bauer at second, and Cooper Schneider at first. Ethan Knittel. Right, 14 pitches so far. No outs in the inning. We're in the top of the sixth, and Sioux Falls East hanging on to that lead for now, 8-2. The Brookings has the bases loaded, and first baseman Talon Hyde coming up to bat. First pitch, in there, strike one. Hyde had a double back in the fourth before he came around to score. Something that like that right here would do real well for the Bandits. So that one's down and away, ball one. Thank you to Krogman and Company and Cubby Sports Bar and Grill for their support of Post 74 Baseball on the Brookings Radio Sports Network. Here's the 1-1 pitch from Knittel. Chopped foul backwards for strike two. One ball, two strike, the count to Tal. The 1-2. Down low. That pulls the count to even. Two balls, two strikes. Knittel comes set facing the third base side. The pitch. And Talon Hyde having to duck out of the way. Avoid getting hit on the helmet. So that will go into the book as ball three. Three balls, two strikes. Bases loaded and no outs in the top of the sixth. The pitch. Hit. Infield fly. Ball and Hyde is out. The pop out to shortstop. And that's the first down of the inning. All the runners stay put, however. Hansen still at third, Bauer at second, Schneider at first, and Noah Leese to come up. He's had a hit in every plate appearance so far. One here would be big. First pitch. That's going to be lifted into the outfield. Brady tracking it down. He makes the grab. What a play from Brady. The runner's going to tag from third. So Hansen does score, but Carter Brady laying out for it. What a play from Brady. And that's out number two. New score is 8-4. Just like that, there's now two outs in the inning. Now Jay Harris coming in, and Knittle, first pitch, strike down the middle. Here's the 0-1. And again, that same spot. Strike two looking. Runners on first and second for Brookings. They trail it by four. Down to possibly their last strike here in the top of the sixth. Knittle's pitch. Chopped over to third. And the runner's going to be out at third. Logan Jeffries makes the play, tags the runner out. And three straight outs spoil the Brookings Bandits' chances. But two runs does come across. Only one hit. As they're currently still talking it over. And the official call does stand. It is out. So two runs, one hit, no errors, and two runners left on base. We'll come back in 60 seconds with the bottom of the sixth. 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

0: 8-4, Sioux Falls East with the lead. Brookings was able to get two runs back, in the top of the sixth, but Sioux Falls East still holding on to that four-run lead. Now coming up to bat here in the last of the sixth, Caleb Booman. That one going to be in there for strike one. So no balls, one strike. Max Jensen over 70 pitches in this game in a relief appearance. That misses for ball one. Booman, 1-for-2 in this game. He watches ball two go past him. He walked and then scored in the third before hitting a double in the fourth. That pitch outside the zone for ball three. Here's the 3-1 pitch from Jensen. That's hit, and that's going to be into right field past the second baseman. Christofferson gathers it and gives it in to Schneider. But Booman back on base again. Sioux Falls East has a base runner in the top, in the bottom of the sixth. So Jude Tamont coming up to bat. Tamont moving over to left field from first base. Watches first pitch go past for strike one. Second pitch. Out for ball one. One ball, one strike is the count. That's popped up into the air. Hyde, the first baseman, coming in on the first base line, and he makes the catch. So that's out number one here in the bottom of the sixth. Booman still standing over at first base, and that'll bring up Hudson Wiebelhaus. Was the left fielder before moving in to second after Knittle came on to pitch. The first pitch to Wiebelhaus. Skied in the air. Again, Hyde tracking it in foul territory. He's got room, and he grabs it. Another pop out to first, back to back. And there's two outs. Booman almost tagged and took off for second, but decided to stay at first. So now Reed Atkinson, the designated hitter, will come up with two down here in the bottom of the sixth. First pitch to Atkinson from Jensen is a ball. Thank you to the Brookings Auto Mall, Brookings Family Dentistry, and Outlaw Graphics as well for their support of Post 74 Baseball as that's fouled off towards the right. Is that going to be out of play? Yes, it is. So it would go down officially as strike one, will the foul ball. Max Jensen, 83 pitches. And here he throws the 1-0. Pickoff attempt over to first, so he doesn't throw that 1-0. Runner gets back in time. So Jensen goes back up on the hill. One ball, no strikes, the pitch. Atkinson almost went around, but he held up on the check swing. Yeah. Pardon me. That was strike one. And now that's strike two. No, it's actually 2-2. There we go. Two balls, two strikes. The pitch from Jensen, fouled straight back. Count will stay the same. We'll do it again. Booming over at first. The pitch way outside for ball three. Full count pitch coming up. That's going to be behind him. Ball four. Booman will move up to second, and Atkinson will settle in at first. That brings up the right fielder, Carter Brady, who made a spectacular catch in the last half inning to keep quite a few runs coming in for Brookings. 8-4 is the score. Sioux Falls East leading over Brookings. Game two of a best-of-three-game series. That pitch misses for ball one. If Sioux Falls East holds on to win, there will be a game three coming up 30 minutes after this one. Strike one pitch from Jensen. That was pitch number 90 for Max, relieving Tane Friedrich, who got the start for this game today. One ball, one strike. The pitch. The swing held up on by Brady. It's outside the zone for two. Two balls, one strike. It's going to be hit directly to the second baseman, Schneider. He'll go ahead and step on second base himself. Four unassisted is out number three for this bottom of the sixth inning. No runs come off of one hit, no errors, and two runners were left on base. So to the top of the seventh we go. One last chance for Brookings to try and get some runs back. Otherwise, we will have a Game 3 coming up momentarily. But we'll be back in 60 seconds for that top of the seventh. This is Post 74 Baseball on the Brookings Radio Sports Network.
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0: Coming up to lead off the top of the seventh, going to be Nolan Krogman, the center fielder, who watches ball one go past him from the pitcher, Ethan Knettle. Still in the game after coming in to relieve Cooper Wasmund. Brookings needs to score at least four to tie it and send it into extra innings. Five to take the lead. They trail 8-4. Quick three pitches, quick three balls from Knettle. Krogman, a half-hearted practice swing, and then the pitch from Knittle. That's inside near Krogman, and he will walk. So Trey Christofferson will step up now in the left-handed batter's box with a runner on first in this top of the seventh. Do or die time for the Bandits. First pitch in there, strike one. Christofferson 0 for 2 today. He did walk back in the fourth and made it around to second before being stranded. He's flown out to right and grounded out to third on an unassisted putout. Second pitch for ball one. And he'll climb back in with a 1-1 count. Pitch gonna go behind him. No, it hit him. It hit him on the shoot. So Christofferson wears it. And Brookings has a little bit of life here in the top of the seventh with two base runners. Krogman at second, Christofferson at first. And the catcher Boomin out to talk to his pitcher Knettle on the mound. That'll turn us back to the top of the order. Brookings left fielder Jude Meandering will be up. He's two hits so far today. A chance to do something here with no outs in the top of the seventh. 8-4, Sioux Falls East leading over Brookings. First pitch from Knittle, misses for ball one. One ball, no strikes to Meandering. Here's that pitch, and that's in there, called strike one. One ball, one strike, no outs, and runners on first and second for the Bandits. There's the pitch. Inside. Tried to say it hit him. Home plate umpire wasn't buying it, neither was the Sioux Falls East crowd. And that'll be ball two. He steps off, throws over to second. Weibelhaus wasn't on the bag, so Krogman able to get back safely. He'll climb back up on the mound and get ready to deliver the 2-1. That's up and in for ball three. Three balls, one strike, and he's going to be walked. So Brookings, the story of this game, they have the bases loaded. Krogman over at third, Christofferson at second, and Meandering at first. And Sioux Falls East will make a pitching change. So Ethan Knettle's appearance is done. We will step aside here and we will gather all the information and give it to you in about 60 seconds time. 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
0: Cale Meyer comes on to pitch for Sioux Falls East. Ethan Knittel sits down after one inning of work, giving up one run, walking four, hitting two batsmen. He threw 36 pitches, 14 of them were strikes, and he faced nine batters. So now Cale Meyer will come into pitch. Wasn't able to pick up on the defensive substitutions yet, and they haven't updated the game changer. But Baker Hansen will come up to bat for Brookings here in the top of the seventh. Again, bases loaded for Brookings. No outs in the inning. And the first pitch from Meyer is down and away for ball one. Hansen 0 for 2 on the day. Looks like it's just going to be a straight switch as Ethan Knittel will take Meyer's place over at short. A second pitch across for ball two. The 2-0, and that's downstairs ball three. And again, bases loaded, so a walk does bring in a run for the Bandits. The 3-0. And that's away, ball four, and a run comes in to score. That's Krogman who does. Christofferson moves over to third, Meandering to second, and Hansen at first. And it's 8-5. And the bases stay loaded. Did see both Jacob Mattson and Landon Dawson head down to the away bullpen. That pitch is in there for strike one to Jace Bauer.

0: This will be his eighth pitch. The 1-2. Swung on, missed, and that's a strikeout. So first down in the top of the seventh, and that brings up Cooper Schneider. We'll settle into the right-handed batter's box. Christofferson still at third, Meandering at second, and Hansen at first. The Bandits trail it by three in the top of the seventh. That's just off the zone for ball one. The do or die top of the seventh. If Brookings can't at least tie it, the game will be over and we will have a deciding game three. Here's the 1-0. That's cross for ball two. Two balls, no strikes, one out, and the base is juiced for Brookings and Cooper Schneider at the plate. The pitch. Outside, ball three. So again, walks bring runs in. It's the main thing you're thinking about right now. The 3-0. Ball four. So Christofferson will come in after getting on by getting hit by a pitch. Meandering over to third, Hansen to second, and Schneider to first. And Talon Hyde to come up to bat. Meeting on the mound, they are not going to make a change here. With one out in the top of the seventh. And a two-run ball game now. Brookings getting as close as they have been since the first inning. So the huddle disperses. The runners will go back to each of their bags. And Talon Hyde to step up, the first baseman for Brookings. Thank you to Brookings Chiropractic Center and Physical Therapy, along with WW Tire, sponsors of Post 74 Baseball. First pitch to Hyde, in there for strike one. The pitchers have come back in from the bullpen. The one that was warming up was Jacob Mattson. And that pitch going to be in there, strike two. No balls, two strikes. It's Cale Myers come back to get on top of Talon Hyde. And that's strike three looking. So two strikeouts are the two outs so far in this inning. The base is still loaded, and Brookings down to their final out. Noah Leese will step into bat. Two-run ball game. It's 8-6 Sioux Falls East. And that's a hit. It's going to be picked up by the second baseman, Weibelhaus. He throws to first, and we will have a deciding game three coming up in a half an hour. Two runs do come across for Brookings in that last half inning. No hits, no errors, and three runners left on base. So the final score will be 8-6. For Sioux Falls East, 8 runs on 9 hits and 1 error. For Brookings, 6 runs on 7 hits and 2 errors. We will take a 2-minute break, and when we come back, we will have the final line for you coming up here on the Brookings Radio Sports Network.
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We welcome you back to Bob Sheldon Field. The final score in game number one. Sioux Falls East gets the win over Brookings, 8-6, to force a winner-take-all game three that will be coming up in about in half an hour's time. Let's go ahead and get the final numbers for you here. Cooper Wasmond got the win on the mound for Sioux Falls East. He pitched five innings, giving up three runs, all of them earned, seven hits. He struck out two, walked three, hit two batsmen, and of course he did get the win. 99 pitches, 59 of them were strikes, and 28 batters faced. Ethan Canetto came in for relief for him. He pitched an inning and gave up one run. That one was earned. He walked four and hit two batsmen. He pitched 36 pitches. 14 of them were strikes, and he faced nine batters. And then he got taken out and got replaced by Cale Meyer. And he pitched one inning, walked two, struck out two, and he was able to set down the Brookings order in the seventh with the bases loaded once again, as the Bandits just could not get anything going once they got the runners on the base paths. Max Jensen registers as the losing pitcher for this one. He pitched 4.2 innings, five hits, five runs, four of them earned, five walks, and a strikeout. He had a wild pitch. He threw 92 pitches, 51 of them were strikes, and he faced 25 batters. Tane Friedrich got the start. He pitched one and a third innings, three runs given up, all of them earned, four hits, one strikeout, one walk, one hit batsman. He threw 26 pitches, 15 of them were strikes, and he faced 10 batters. In terms of the lineup, we'll start off with Brookings, the losers here in an 8-6 ball game. Jude Meandering had two hits, a run, an RBI, and a walk. Baker Hansen had no hits, one run, one RBI, and three walks. Jace Bauer had struck out once. He had four at-bats, did not record a hit. Cooper Schneider also did not record a hit. He had one RBI, two walks, and one strikeout in three plate appearances. For Talon Hyde, one hit in five appearances. He came around to score once, and he struck out twice. Noah Lease had three hits on four at-bats, one run coming across, one RBI as well. Jay Harris had one hit on three at-bats. Nolan Krogman had no hits, one run, one RBI, and two walks on one at-bat, and one run for Trey Christofferson, two at-bats for him, and one walk. As a team, seven hits, six runs, five RBI, and four strikeouts. For Sioux Falls East, Cale Meyer had one run. He scored once on a three at-bats, did not record a hit. Ethan Knettle had two hits on four at-bats, had one run and one RBI. Colin Lunders, one hit on three at-bats, two runs and one walk. Caleb Booman, two hits, three at-bats, one run and one walk. Jude Tamott, one hit on three at-bats, two runs and one RBI. For Hudson Weeblehouse, the second baseman, he did not record a hit, one run, one RBI, and walked three times. Reed Atkinson had two hits, four RBI, one walk, and one strikeout. Carter Brady, one hit, one RBI. And Josiah Loban-Jeffries, no hits in three plate appearances, and one strikeout. As a team, Sioux Falls East, nine hits, eight runs, eight RBIs, six walks, and two strikeouts. And again, the winning pitcher for Sioux Falls East, Cooper Wasmond. The losing pitcher for Brookings is Max Jensen. We started at around 4:03 p.m., ended around 6:26 p.m. for a total game time of 2 hours and 9 minutes. So a winner-take-all game three for the right to go to the state tournament postseason baseball. What could be better than this? We will have that for you right here on K Country 102.3 and the Brookings Radio
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We'll go ahead and send it back to the studio, and we'll play some country music here for you on the radio side. For the YouTube side, we'll end this stream, and we'll start a new one for you for the upcoming game. Thank you all for listening. Thank you to Drew Schnabel back in the Brookings Radio Sports Network studios holding things down here for Game 1. We'll be back here for Game 2 in just a little bit of time. I've been Braden Byers from Bob Sheldon Field. Have a great afternoon. We'll be back here in a little bit on Brookings Radio Sports Network.

0: Luke Bryan with Country, and she knows it. It's Marcy. Glad you're here, guys. We're rolling on and wrapping up this hour, headed to a next as your Thursday continues on. We're almost to the weekend, believe it or not. Yes, almost time to celebrate the weekend. Many of you working on maybe doing some back-to-school shopping this weekend, trying to get ahead of the crowd. I know I am. If I can get it done before August hits, I'm doing real good. So let's see if that actually happens. Either way, I will talk to you tomorrow. We'll kick off the weekend together.
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lightning. I know you're feeling like you just can't win, but you're trying.

And we welcome you back to Bob Sheldon Field here the side of this winner-take-all Game 3 here in the South Dakota American Legion Class A playoffs. The winner of this game will move on to the Class A state tournament. You can take all of the math out of it, all of the talking, well, if this team does this, if this team does this, it all boils down to this game right here. Let's go ahead and get a look at your starting lineups here, and we'll start off with Sioux Falls East, who is coming into this a game as the visiting team. Batting first, the shortstop, number one, Cale Meyer. Batting second, the second baseman, Ethan Knettel. Batting third, the center fielder, Colin Lunders. And the cleanup batter, catcher, Caleb Booman. The first baseman, Jude Tamott, bats fifth. Hudson Weibelhaus, the left fielder, bats sixth. Reed Atkinson, the designated hitter, batting seventh. In eighth position, Carter Brady, the right fielder, and the third baseman, Josiah Lubin Jeffries, batting ninth. The first pitch was a cross for strike one at 7 p.m. sharp. Get you your temperature here. Coming up momentarily as pitch number two comes across for strike two. Getting the start on the mound for Brookings, Jude Meandering. As he's thrown these pitches here, that was fouled off, so the count remains at 0-2. Still currently 75 and overcast here in Brookings. 57% humidity, winds coming out of the south at 13 miles an hour. That pitch misses just off the edge for ball one. To Cale Meyer, the shortstop, leading off. Get your fielding alignments here in a moment as that's fouled off towards the left. Trey Christofferson, Nolan Krogman, and Jay Harris in left, center, and right field. The third baseman, Noah Lease. Shortstop played by Baker Hansen. Cooper Schneider, the second baseman, and Jace Bauer is first. One and two pitch. Misses for ball two. And, of course, the pitcher, Meandering, and the catcher, Ben Schulte. Two balls, two strikes, the pitch from Meandering. Into the air, drifting towards the left side of the field is the shortstop, Baker Hansen, who reaches his glove up and makes the grab for out number one. So again, the winner of this one will move on to the state Class A tournament that'll be held in Rapid City next week. Multiple teams making it already. One more final score to pass along to you. Renner beat Harrisburg Gold in their second game, 10-1. The final score in that one. That one's ground.